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Jersey rules!

0: Some Thoughts from John Cleese.
1: Some say the quality of life matters far more than its quantity. 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Who's right? Long ago, a quite well-known philosopher called Socrates said that philosophy is the study that helps us learn how to die. That also means philosophy can teach us how to live.
0: A message from the Philosophers of America, celebrating 100 years of thought.

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A table.

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Thank you.

0: rerun show. It's a rerun show. It's a rare, rare rerun show.
1: Oh, yeah. It's just after 9 o'clock, and here we are. I have to tell you, contractually, you're listening to the big waste of time global chemical corporate empire and theme park industrial complex consortium presents the big waste of Christmas in July. Here on the station you love in the town where you live or aspire to be, WUVT FM 90.7 Blacksburg, Virginia. It's the Don the Don Rossberger here. Doing the show, we did last week the Christmas in July Eve spectacular Mathonabajig, and right now it's the fourth day of Christmas in July, and I tell you, you'll be lucky if I don't do this again next week. I love the holiday broadcasting, and I'm still waiting on my presents, but I say, beggars can't be choosers. I can choose gifts, though, but that's neither here nor there. We've got a night full of stories and songs and other things, other presents under the tree. Do they have a Christmas in July tree? What kind of tree would that be? I don't know. Anyways, we're doing it, and 10 o'clock hour, we've got our favorite Christmas record of all time, Christmas with Santa and His Friends. But that's in an hour. It's not now. Not now. No. Instead, we're going to move along or get things started off with the unofficial theme of the Christmas in July waste. Waste of whatever you wish to call it. I'll let you make that decision for yourself. This is Jonathan Colton and John Roderick. Christmas in July. Oh, yeah.

my name. I thought there was a guitar solo somewhere here. How far do we have to go before that?

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It's an analog synthesizer. 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Oh God, give me some more of that Jim Beam. Oh, it kind of makes me feel like I had, you know, that I farted.

0: Evidently. 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Where is King Wenceslas? Oh God, is this the guitar solo? When do I talk? Where did everybody go? Where did they all go? Is this the only take? Where did they go? Hi. Oh yeah, this feels good.
1: Experience 5D technology.
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0: Christmas is a time of universal joy. All men, no matter what field of endeavor they pursue, feel the spirit of the Yule season. That is, all men except Fritz Koenig.
1: I'm sorry, Fritz, but I can no longer use you. We become automated.
2: But Mr. Danzer, I'm a master craftsman. You have said that I am the best toy maker in the world. Why, no one can turn out the quality of work that I do.
1: That's true, Fritz, but you take too long. I need quantity, not quality. I have inventories to fill, profit margins to maintain. This is a business, Fritz.
2: But my new invention, the duplicator. You said it would help things along.
1: I'm sorry, Fritz, but our tests were conclusive. The duplicator cannot produce a high-quality duplicate toy.
2: You said you were not interested in quality.
1: Well, what I meant was...
2: Give me my machine.
1: It's worthless, I tell you.
2: Then give it back.
1: No.
2: Return my invention, I'll kill you.
1: Get away from me, old man. Jerry, get in here. I have something for you to get rid of.
0: At the headquarters of the Office of Scientific Intelligence, Chief Oscar Goldman is in a meeting with Colonel Steve Austin.
3: Steve, I've got a strange one here. I'm not sure what to make of it.
4: Tell me about it, Oscar.
3: The local police found a badly beaten elderly man in an alleyway early this morning. He was barely alive when they brought him into the hospital.
4: How is he now?
3: It looks like he's going to make it.
4: Since when are we interested in characters found sleeping in the street?
3: This particular character was Dr. Fritz Koenig.
4: I don't recognize the name.
3: Not too many people know of him. He immigrated to the United States before the Second World War. He was a specialist in molecular structure.
4: What was he doing in the alley?
3: We don't know, Steve.
4: Is he out of work? Did he suffer from exposure? It gets rather cold this time of the year.
3: All the indicators point to foul play, Steve. My sources inform me that Koenig has been working as a toy designer for the Dancer Manufacturing Company for the past 10 years.
4: A toy designer?
3: Yes. Officially, he had dropped out of sight, but we felt he was important enough to keep tabs on.
4: What do you want me to do, Oscar?
3: I've got a feeling that Dr. Koenig is back doing his old work in molecular structure, and someone is trying to steal it from him. From now on, he's going to be covered 24 hours.
4: By me?
3: Not just yet. First...
4: I know, the first stop is a Dancer Manufacturing Company.
3: Be careful, Steve.
0: Later that evening at the Dancer Manufacturing Company, Colonel Steve Austin quietly slips in through an open vent.
4: My childhood dream come true. Free reign of a toy factory. Someone's coming. I'd better find a place to hide. There, behind those boxes.
1: I gotta show you, Mr. Vasilich. This is a genuine article.
5: We are prepared to pay whatever amount is necessary to take possession of the machine, if and only if it performs to specifications.
1: That is the purpose of this test, to prove the capabilities of the molecular duplicator.
5: The power of such a unit is very great indeed. We could revolutionize the tactics of war.
1: Here we are, sir. Jerry, prepare the machine for use. You'll notice that a portable power source has been adapted to the duplicator so it can operate on any terrain.
5: Very impressive.
1: Now, watch over there. That toy army tank. Set the duplicator on 5 and... See? In a matter of seconds, a perfect duplicate of the original toy tank.
5: Amazing. But will it work with full-sized weapons?
1: Why, I don't know.
5: But I must know. I have been trusted with a great sum of money. I must not be swindled. I need to see an actual tank reproduced.
1: Then it will be arranged immediately.
5: What is that?
1: Attack dogs. I came from here to frighten away intruders. I think we have one on the premises right now. Jerry, release the dogs.
4: That's my cue to exit. I hope I can outrun those dogs. Gotta find a way out of here.
1: There he is. Stop him.
4: There's the fence. I have to jump the fence. One, two, here goes. Made it. Now to report.
0: Early the following morning, Steve Austin meets Oscar at the City General Hospital.
4: How is Dr. Koenig?
3: Getting stronger, Steve. How did you make out last night?
4: I'll tell you when we see Koenig. I think there are a few things he can explain. I tell you this much, Oscar. He hasn't been idle in the last couple of years.
3: Something big?
4: Tops, Oscar. And a man by the name of Vasilich seems very interested in paying whatever it takes to own it.
3: Alexei Vasilich?
4: I have never seen him before.
3: Tall, heavy set, wears flashy clothing?
4: That's him. Who is he?
3: He's a weapons broker, the most powerful underground espionage agent in the Western Hemisphere. I've been trying to get my hands on him for years.
4: You may get your chance.
3: I hope so. Let's see what Dr. Koenig has to say. Dr. Koenig, this is Colonel Austin. There's something he would like to discuss with you.
4: It has to do with a molecular duplicator.
2: How did you know about that?
4: I saw it work last night. A man named Dancer.
2: That thief! Charlatan! He knew my invention worked all along. He was trying to cheat me.
3: What is this all about?
2: I retired from physics 10 years ago. I could no longer get myself involved in theories and equations. So I used a talent I had developed as a child, designing models and toys. I went to work for Mr. Dancer. He said I was good, but I couldn't turn out the quantity he needed to show a profit. So I invented the duplicator to reproduce my toys in quantity. I thought with the Christmas season upon us, he would be happy with the idea. But no, that scoundrel, he robbed me!
4: And now he plans to sell it to the highest bidder.
3: We have to stop him. What's his next move?
4: Vasilich didn't want to buy the machine on the basis of the demonstration with a miniature tank last night. Somehow Dancer is going to have to get his hands on the real thing and prove that the duplicator can work on a major scale.
2: That fool! That is impossible! It can only work with toys! I designed it for small objects!
3: Can you be sure that it will not work on a full-sized armored tank?
2: Well, no. I can't guarantee anything.
3: Steve, I think we'd better get moving. Where would Dancer get a tank?
4: I've been thinking about that, Oscar. The logical thing for him to do is to bring Vasilich to the tank.
3: But he can't get into a military base.
4: No, but the National Guard Armory has a tank platoon parked out back. I don't even think they have a sentry on duty.
3: Let's get over there. I'll call for reinforcements.
4: I don't think that's a good idea, Oscar. We can't afford to scare them off. We need both the duplicator and Vasilich.
3: What do you suggest?
4: Let me go in alone. Wait for my signal.
3: I'll wait, but only until I think you may need me. Deal?
4: Okay.
0: That evening at the National Guard Armory...
4: I'm sorry to inconvenience you this way, Mr. Vasilich, but it was more practical to bring you here.
5: I don't mind. It gives me a chance to look over your new armored weapons.
4: Well, then, I believe we are ready for the demonstration. Do you have the money?
5: $4 million. Will it be sufficient?
4: I don't know. This is a very expensive machine. Other powers might pay more fantastic sums.
5: But at the present, I am the only one with the cash, Mr. Dancer. So let us stop playing games and proceed.
4: Yes, of course. Jerry, set up the molecular duplicator. Now we will see what this machine is truly capable of.
5: You have produced another tank.
4: You see, I told you it'd be worth the money. Now, if you're satisfied, I'll take the machine and the money.
5: Who's there?
4: Jerry, get that guy.
5: Dancer, you will die for setting up this trap.
4: No, I swear, I didn't know. It's all over, Vasilich. We got a nice, cozy cell waiting for you.
3: Steve, what happened?
4: Vasilich shot Dancer and his accomplice, Jerry. He thought it was a trap.
3: What was that loud explosion?
4: That was Dancer's dream blowing up in his face.
3: You mean...
4: Dr. Koenig was right, Oscar. The machine doesn't work on large objects. The tank was reproduced, but the molecules couldn't stay together. It exploded into dust.
3: That pile of rubble is all that is left of a tank?
4: Well, Dr. Koenig, at least, will have his machine back.
3: I was hoping we were onto something that really worked.
4: Better luck next Christmas, Oscar. Maybe you should buy one of Koenig's toys.

0: 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This message brought to you by the fine folks at Girls and Guns Telecom.
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0: Thank you, announcer guy, for getting that public service announcement out of the way. Listen to him. Don't drink and drive. Do they have eggnog in July? I don't know. Anyways, hi, it's the Don here. Wasting your Christmas in July so you don't have to do it. It's day 4, the fourth day of Christmas in July. I don't know what

Bush stepping in for Lee Majors, who couldn't be bothered. And that was one of the four exciting Christmas adventures with $6 Million Man. That one was The Toy Maker. I might have another one of those in the 11 o'clock hour. I really like it. I mean, look, Lee Majors, he was at the top of his prime. He hadn't been declared the fall guy yet, but he was, and you know, so what they do, Lee was like, I can't know. They can't pay me enough to do a children's record. So they got a younger, coked up George W. Bush to step in. And yeah, I swear that's the truth. Before that was the Butthole Surfers and Good King Wenceslaus. That is typically our Christmas, Waste of Christmas theme. I played it just because it's a great track. And then we started the whole shebang there off with our Christmas in July Waste theme. Jonathan Colton and John Roderick, Christmas in July. And oh hey, here it's time.

0: come over here, man. I need some help, man.
1: Yeah, man, I can dig that. Like, what are you doing, man?
0: I'm trying to write a song about Santa Claus, man, but it's not coming
1: about
0: out.
1: About who, man?
0: About Santa Claus, man. You know, Santa Claus,
1: oh,
0: man.
1: Oh, yeah, man. I played with those dudes, man.
0: What?
1: Yeah, last year at the Fillmore, man. Me and the bass player sat in, man.
0: Oh, hey, man, you think Santa Claus is a groove, huh? No, it's not a groove, man.
1: Would they break up, man?
0: Oh, no, man, it's one guy, man. You know, he had a red suit on, man, with black patent leather shoes. You know that guy. Hey, man.
1: Oh, yeah. He's with Motown, ain't he?
0: No, man.
1: Yeah, I played with that dude, too. No, yeah, he's a good singer, man.
0: No, no, hold on, man. He's not with Motown, man.
1: Well, then he's with Buddha, man.
0: No. Oh, man, you don't know who Santa Claus is, man.
1: Yeah, well, I'm not from here, man. Like, I'm from Pittsburgh, man. I don't know too many local dudes.
0: Oh, I see. Well, hey, man, sit back and relax, and I'll tell you the story about Santa Claus, man. Listen. Once upon a time, about 5 years ago, there was this groovy dude, and his name was Santa Claus, you know? And he used to live over in the projects with his old lady. And they had a pretty good thing together because his old lady was really fine, and she could cook and all that stuff like that, you know? Like, she made the best brownies in town, man. Oh, I could remember them now, man. I could eat one of them, man. Wow,
1: did you know these people, man?
0: Oh, yeah, man. They used to live next door to me, you know, until they got kicked out, man.
1: What, they got kicked out of the projects, man?
0: Yeah, you know what happened, man? They used to live with all these midgets, you know? And the midgets used to make a lot of noise, you know, like pounding and hammering and pounding all night, man.
1: Wow. Typical freaks,
0: oh,
1: man.
0: Yeah, man, they were really freaks, man. As a matter of fact, they all moved up north together, you know?
1: Oh, they have to go get their head together, man.
0: Yeah, get their head together, man. And they started a commune, you know? It was called the Santa Claus and His Old Lady commune. It was a real famous one up there, man. And they used to sit around and groove all the time, you know?
1: Oh, yeah.
0: Really good time, man.
1: Hey, that sounds heavy.
0: Yeah, eat the brownies, man. They drink the tea, man. And what they did most of the time, though, was make a lot of goodies, you know?
1: Oh, yeah.
0: And they had everything they needed. They only needed to come into town maybe once a year or something like that.
1: Pick up the welfare check and the food stamp.
0: Yeah,

0: Sam, they were nice.
1: Oh yeah, they were really nice people, man. And so much class, man. They had so much class, you know. Like even take the way they used to deliver the toys, you know. It's like Santa Claus used to have this really sharp short, man. You know, it was lowered to the ground at twice pipes, candy apple red, and button tuck. Ooh, clean.
0: Man, that sounds like a hip snowmobile, man.
1: No, it wasn't a snowmobile. It was a sled, you know. One of those big sleds, you know. And used to have it pulled by some reindeers, you know, like reindeers.
0: Some what, man?
1: Some reindeers, you know. Used to hook them onto the sled, and then used to stand up inside the sled and hold onto the reins, and then call out their names, like, on Donner, on Blissen, on Chewy, on Tabo, come on, Beto. And then the reindeers used to take off into the sky and fly across the sky, man.
0: Man, that's far out, man.
1: Yeah, and then when they fly across the sky, they used to come down to places like, oh, Chicago, LA, Nueva York, and Pacoima, and all those places, you know, and then land on top of people's roofs, and then old Santa Claus would make himself real small, you know, like a real small guy, and he'd come down the chimney, and then he would give you all the stuff that he made, man, and dig this, man, he did it all in one night, man.
0: Hey, just a minute, man. Now, how'd he do that, man?
1: Oh, well, man, he took the freeway. How else, man?
0: No, man. How did he do all that other stuff, man? Like, how'd he make himself small, man? And how'd he get the reindeer off the ground, man?
1: Oh, well, man, he had some magic dust, man.
0: Some magic dust?
1: Yeah, magic dust. You know, he used to give a little bit to the reindeer, a little bit to Santa Claus, a little bit more for Santa Claus, a little bit more.
0: And this would get the reindeer off, man?
1: Oh, got them off, man. Are you kidding, man? They flew all the way around the world, man.
0: Hey, that's far out, man. Hey, how come I've never met this dude, man?
1: Oh, man, he doesn't do that bit anymore, man. It got too dangerous, man.
0: Yeah, I can dig that, man, because that's a dangerous bit, man.
1: Yeah, let me tell you, it sure was, man. Like, just 2 years ago, man, he got stopped at the border, you know, and they took him into another room and took off his clothes, man, and searched him and searched his bag of goodies, man. And then when he was leaving, man, he was flying through the air, somebody took a shot at his reindeer, you know?
0: Oh, that's a drag,
1: Yeah,
0: man.
1: It really was, man. And then, man, he went down south, man, and they tried to cut off his hair and his beard, man. And all the time he was getting stopped and pulled over and asked for his ID.

0: mind he ran into too much recession, man.
1: No, man, you mean he ran into too much repression, man.
0: A repression, recession, man, it's all the same thing, man.
1: Yeah, man, but it's a drag, man, because we could sure use a dude like that right now.
0: Yeah, oh, well, he still comes around, man.
1: Oh, yeah?
0: Yeah, but he comes in disguises now.
1: Oh, he went underground.
0: Yeah, huh? Underground, man.
1: Yeah, I can dig it.
0: Yeah, hey, but you want to see his disguise, man. Nobody would ever know it was him, man.
1: Oh, yeah?
0: Yeah, he's got a job in front of the department store, ringing this bell and playing this tambourine next to this black pot, you know?
1: Oh, I seen the dude.
0: Yeah,
1: man.
0: You know who I'm talking about,
1: yeah,
0: man.
1: Yeah, man. I played with that cat last year, man.
0: What?
1: Yeah, we played in front of a store, man. We made a lot of bread.
0: Oh, hey,
1: man.
0: Wait a minute, man. Santa Claus is not a musician, man.
1: I'm hip, man. That cat didn't know any tunes, man.
0: Oh.

0: Okay, Good Day is a Christmas part of the album, and you can play this at your Christmas parties or to yourself on Christmas Eve if there's nothing else to do.
1: Good Day, eh?
0: Yeah.
1: In case you thought, like, I wasn't on this part.
0: Oh, I guarantee you, you'd be on. Okay, so Good Day, this is the Christmas part, and we're going to tell you what to get your true love for Christmas.
1: Look out the window.
0: Where? What are you doing?
1: Snow.
0: What? Oh, it's a great white north. And it's snowing because it's Christmas time. Hey, Hoser.
1: What?
0: Here's a quiz. Quiz for Doug.
1: Okay, I have my thinking toque on.
0: Yeah, right. What are the 12 days of Christmas? Just figure it out, right? Christmas is when?
1: The 25th.
0: Right, and what's the 24th? Christmas Eve, right?
1: So that's two.
0: And then what's after that?
1: Wrestling day.
0: Boxing day. That's three.
1: I know.
0: Then what's after that? Nothing.
1: New Year's.
0: Four. And what's
1: New Year's Eve?
0: Five.
1: Okay.
0: Where do you get 12?
1: There's two Saturdays and Sundays in there. That's four. That's nine. And three other days, which I believe are the mystery days.
0: Oh. Okay, now, this is our Christmas song, in case you don't know what to get somebody for Christmas.
1: There's lots of ideas in here, so listen and don't get stuck.
0: Okay.
1: By the way, that's me on the organ.
0: Oh, jeez.
1: You start.
0: Okay.

0: wealthy, he could have gotten me a dozen donuts.
1: Go on to the
0: he
1: stores.
0: He could have gone down
1: get some
0: to
1: presents.
0: Like a good donut shop where if you buy a dozen, you get another one free. And that would have been 13 for the 13 days of Christmas.
2: Wow. Next Christmas, get me a chainsaw.
3: Take off.
2: Boy, that song is a beauty. Move.
0: Yeah, I think it ranks up there with Stairway to Heaven.
2: What?
4: Prancer and Dancer and Dunder and Blitzen and Vixen and Nixon. Nixon, what? I get, I always consonant, I get those names mixed up.
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1: Rerun show, it's a rerun show.

I love it when they do that little horse whinny with the trumpet. But hey, it's the Don. Wasting your Christmas in July so you don't have to do it yourself. And you just heard Archers of Loaf and Assassination on Christmas Eve from the All the Nations Airports album. You heard the Flesh Tones and Hooray for Santa Claus. You heard Rocket from the Crypt and Cancel Christmas. You heard Asylum Street Spankers and You're a Mean One, Mr. Grinch.

July in brackets. And that whole set there started off with Cheech and Chong and Santa Claus and his old lady. So yeah, hey, we're here. We're getting near the top of the clock here on

the top of the hour. But we've got a little more of a climb. We've got a few more things to play, some more songs. We're not going to throw another story in there yet, because Whiteview would do a story and then another story. No. We'll get some more stories in the 11 o'clock hour, and hell, we may even go over midnight, and you never know. Anyways, coming up here from Cerebral Caustic, this is The Fall and Jingle Bell Rock. Oh, yeah.

bell. That's the jingle bell.

the time on TV.

0: magazine?
1: Just like my friend Johnny's got.
0: Wait, what magazines?
1: A slingshot. Or a 22. No, what I really need is an Uzi.
0: Huh?
1: With a night scope. And a bayonet. Nunchucks, grenades, a bazooka, a flamethrower, and a tank.
0: Now,
1: and
0: now,
1: a bunch
0: son.
1: Of

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0: Just sing just it. Sing you all know how it goes.
1: Just, so, it's 2 minutes, tops.
0: You've sung it as kids.
2: I know, so roll just, it. So just roll it.
1: Roll. He's rolling now.
0: Okay.
3: We three kings of Orient are...
0: No, if you want to wait for the beat, you know.
2: You just stop. No, we do it as a
0: round. Wait after three, okay? We'll go one, two, three.
3: We three kings of Orient.
0: You see, you got... It was two. It was a beat.
2: You're right. I think we should start all together and then break off.
0: Why are you wearing that?
2: One, two, three.
3: We three kings.
2: No, all together then. One, two, three.

0: kings.
1: I don't know the second verse.
0: Love of light and beams of light.
1: I don't know that part.
0: Never fell upon the beams of light and beams of kings.
2: That's good.
1: I've never heard that second bit.
3: It's done.
2: Thank you.

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Silver Jews, and Let's Not and Say We Did from the Bright Flight album. You heard you heard Spinal Tap and We Three Kings. You heard Merle Haggard and Daddy Won't Be Home Again for Christmas. You heard the Holly Tones and Christmas is Coming Twice This Year. Yeah, this is that second time. And you heard The Fall and Jingle Bell Rock. And here we are. We're in the 10 o'clock hour. The long form, not so easy listening, difficult, whatever. Look, we're going long form. This is a celebration. This is very possibly my favorite Christmas recording of all time. What am I talking about? Well, I'm talking about Radio Shack Presents Christmas with Santa and His Friends. Not an advertisement. Radio Shack doesn't even exist anymore. But this was a record put out in 1979. This is catalog number 50-2051. They put it out on the vinyl format. It came with a coloring book. And it was

co-produced by Tech Osborne, narrated by vocals sung by Santa Claus himself. Yeah. And what's great is, like, Walt Jacobs had done a Christmas record for Capitol Records in the 60s, and a couple of those tracks were, I would say, seamlessly inserted into the mix, but no, not really. And so there'll be bits where you hear it go from 70s recording technology to 60s recording technology, back to 70s recording technology. This is a fascinating piece of holiday madness, and it is wonderful, nearly an hour long. You'll hear the record trail off. There'll probably be a PSA in the middle just because we're supposed to do that stuff. And then there'll be then you'll hear the record drop and it starts up again. And yeah, but this is going to take up the whole hour because it is just that good, it's amazing. It's wonderful. It is, yes, one of my favorite things. And I am happy to be sharing it with you. Yeah, bring in that. Yes, that trumpet. And yeah, so here you go. Without further ado, this is Radio Shack presents Christmas with Santa and his friends.

0: Well, hello, children. Oh, I'm so glad to be here. I've just stopped by to leave this record album with you. You see, for the first time in my life, I've invited someone to live with me at the North Pole so we could record all the happenings with my friends while we prepare for Christmas. That's right. Now you can hear and see everything that happens at my home. It all started when I invited Reporter Dick to come and live with me for about 20 days, right up to Christmas Eve. It was late one night when I called him, and he was kind of sleepy.
1: Hello?
2: Oh, is this Reporter Dick?
1: Yes, but do you know what time it is?
2: Do I know what time it is? It's close to Christmas Eve and counting. Well, who better would know what time it is this season of the year?
1: Say, who is this anyway?
2: Ho, ho, ho, ho! This is Santa Claus, Reporter Dick. Santa Claus! And I haven't got time to talk about the time. I'm a busy man.
1: Santa Claus? But why are you calling me, Santa?
2: Well, I'm inviting you to spend the next couple of weeks with me at the North Pole. Now, you be ready because I'm sending my very best sleigh for you. And be on the corner of Main Street and...
1: Oh, boy. I knew I should have worn my long winter underwear. Wait a minute. What's that sound I hear? Why, I think It's Santa's sleigh. Hey, this is me, Reporter Dick, down here. Oh, boy, oh, boy, oh, boy.
3: You mean dear, oh, dear, oh, dear, don't you, Reporter Dick? Come on now, into the sleigh with you. We've got a 6,000-mile trip ahead of us, and every minute counts this time of year.
1: I'm all set.
3: Okay, Reporter Dick, now hold on tight. Okay, gang, away Dasher, away Prancer, away Dancer and Blitzen, away Dodder and Comet, away Cupid and Vixen, away, away, away tonight, over the rooftops and out of sight.
1: Santa Claus, Santa Claus, Santa Claus, Santa Claus, Santa Claus, Santa Claus, Santa Claus, Santa Claus. Santa Claus, Santa Claus, Santa Claus, Santa Claus.
3: Here we are, Reporter Dick. I told you we'd have you at the North Pole by the time you could say Santa Claus 100 times.
1: Wow, that was some trip. I'd only reached 95 Santa Clauses. There, that great big red and white house with the letters SC engraved on the door. Is that Santa's house?
3: You're absolutely right, Reporter Dick. That's Santa's home and workshop, all combined into one. But come along now, it's getting late, and Santa's been waiting to welcome you.
1: Is that Santa singing?
3: It certainly is, and he's very proud of it. Next to making little boys and girls happy, Santa loves singing the best.
1: I'm getting awfully cold. Is it all right to knock on the door and interrupt Santa?
3: My goodness, yes. And if you don't, he'll go on singing until it's time to go to bed.
4: Don't you tell a single soul.
3: Oh, you'll have to knock louder than that, Reporter Dick. It's hard for Santa to hear you over the sound of the elves at work.
1: At work? At this hour of the night?
3: Oh, yes. They'll be working around the clock from now until Christmas. But we'd better get you inside and in front of that fire. Here, let me knock on the door for you.
2: Well, well, well. Welcome, Reporter Dick. Welcome to the North Pole and to Santa's workshop. Come in, come in. You must be nearly frozen.
1: Oh, thank you, Santa. I'll have to admit that fire is a mighty welcome sight.
2: Oh, I can see that you're getting ready for a good night's sleep, my friend.
1: I am, Santa. What time is it, by the way?
2: Well, here at the North Pole, it's very late as well as very early. But I'll explain that to you another day. Right now, a most comfortable feather bed awaits you upstairs. Come with me.
1: Oh, boy, does that bed look good, Santa. I'll just jump right in.
2: Wait, Dick, don't. Too late. I tried to warn you not to jump in. You have to roll onto it slowly, like floating on a wave. Here, let me help you out. There, that's better.
1: Oh, phew, that's the softest bed I've ever been in. Now, Santa, I think I'll just close my eyes.
5: Poor Reporter Dick. He just can't believe that morning has come so soon as Santa tries to wake him.
1: Santa Claus, firewood that burns all year. Bottomless feather beds.
6: Reporter Dick! Reporter Dick! Come on, now. If you don't get up, you'll sleep the whole day through. Besides, I'm getting hungry and breakfast is almost ready.
1: All right, Santa, I'll be down as soon as I can roll out of my bed and get into my clothes. Boy, it sure is cold up here at the North Pole. Good morning, Santa.
6: Good morning, Reporter Dick. Oh, I certainly hope you slept well, and evidently you did.
1: Yes, I certainly did, Santa. Say, that looks good. What are we having for breakfast?
6: Well, to start with, here is a glass of fresh snow juice for you.
1: Snow juice?
6: Yes, new fallen Arctic snow, mixed with papaya juice from Hawaii. Delicious.
1: Delicious indeed.
6: And next we'll have some special porridge made for me by my Eskimo friends to the south, covered with plenty of good reindeer milk. And then some juniper muffins and iceberg jam.
1: Reindeer milk? Iceberg jam?
6: Come, Reporter Dick, come on! Stop talking to yourself and get on with your breakfast. Why, in cold weather like we have here at the North Pole, it's important to start out the day in a full stomach. And when you're finished, I'll show you my home and workshop.
5: A little later.
6: What would you like to see first now, Reporter Dick?
1: Well, I'd like to see where the reindeer live. Tell me, where did you ever find Rudolph anyway?
6: That's an interesting story, Reporter Dick. It happened many years ago. You see, every now and then between Christmases, my reindeer and I take a little trip to plan the route we'll take Christmas Eve. Well, this one particular night, we were racing lickety-split across the sky when all of a sudden we found ourselves in the middle of the worst fog I had ever seen in all of my years.
7: Oh, on Dasher, on Prancer, on Comet and Vixen, on... Whoa! Whoa, reindeer, oh! Whoa!
6: Where did all this fog come from? Oh, I can barely see the end of my beard.
7: Dasher, how do things look up there? Can you make anything out through the fog?
8: No, Santa.
7: What about you, Prancer?
9: My goodness, no, Santa.
7: Comet?
3: No, Santa, not a thing.
7: How about the rest of you?
3: No, Santa. The fog's too thick, Santa. I can't even see a single light.
9: Not a rooftop in sight, Santa.
3: Santa, I've never seen such a terrible fog.
7: Well, we'll have to fly out of this fog before we become lost. Prepare for a left turn. Away, Dasher. Away, Prancer. Away, Comet. Fog. I've never seen so much fog. Oh, can you see anything yet, Dasher?
3: No, Santa. Wait a minute down below, Santa. A red light. No, now it's gone. Now it's back. Gone. Back. It seems to be flashing, Santa.
7: Oh, we'd better have a closer look. Down, Dasher. Down, Dancer. Down, Comet and Vixen. Down, down.
6: Well, Reporter Dick, when we landed, we found ourselves in the middle of a big forest. And that red light we had seen glowing through the fog turned out to be...
1: Was it?
6: Well, that's right, Reporter Dick. And we were mighty glad to see him. And as it turned out, Rudolph was glad to see us too.
1: Well, I certainly can understand why you're so fond of Rudolph, Santa. Say, what's that strange sound, Santa?
6: Strange sound? What strange sound? I forgot that you haven't had a chance to meet all the members of my household yet. Oh, that strange sound, that's Snowbell, my favorite cat. And I've gotten so used to the way she sounds that I don't even notice it anymore. See, there's Snowbell over there.
1: That's Snowbell? That's a cat?
6: Well, sort of. Near as I can make out, she's a cross between an Arctic Angora, a South Sea Siamese, and an American alley cat.
1: And, what big, beautiful paws she has.
6: Yes, and very useful, too, Reporter Dick.
2: You see, Snowbell loves to be outdoors every chance she gets, and her paws work like snowshoes and keep her from sinking into the snow.
1: Yes, I can certainly understand that, but tell me, Santa, why does Snowbell make that jingling sound when she walks? She isn't wearing any collar that I can see.
2: Well, Snowbell didn't always jingle like that. At least not before my reindeer and I took our annual vacation to the South Pole several years ago. Well, you see, that was where we found Snowbell. She must have become separated from her mother and father because we came across her huddled under some twigs and rocks, trying to keep warm. And the poor thing was nearly starved. Well, as we were fixing a bowl of reindeer milk for her, Vixen sneezed. And it was such a big sneeze that one of the bells on Vixen's collar flew off and landed right in front of Snowbell. She must have thought it was something to eat because, well, by the time I could bend over to pick up the bell, that lovable old cat had swallowed it in a single gulp. And so, ever since, she's been jingling wherever she goes.
1: Look, Santa. Snowbell's pawing at the front door. Does that mean she wants to go out?
2: It does indeed.
1: Aw, may I come too, Santa? I'd like to get a little fresh air myself.
2: Well, all right. But you'd better wrap yourself up in that reindeer blanket over there so you don't freeze.
1: Anything you say, Santa. You sure were right, Santa. It is cold out here. And the wind must be blowing 50 miles an hour.
2: Oh, just keep that blanket wrapped around you and stay close to me.
8: Who is that stranger, Santa? You there, stranger. I asked who you are.
5: I'm...
2: That's all right, Reporter Dick. Don't be frightened. That's only Mr. Winter. Now, Mr. Winter, don't go getting yourself all riled up. This is my friend, Reporter Dick, and he's come to visit with me until Christmas Eve.
8: He may be your friend, but that doesn't make him mine.
5: But Mr. Winter, I...
2: Now, Reporter Dick, he's not really as mean and terrible as he sounds. What he needs is for you to get tough right back. Now, stand up to him.
5: You're sure, Santa?
2: It sure as we're standing here at the North Pole.
5: Well, all right. Listen, Mr. Winter, you don't scare me one little bit. You're nothing but a big bag of wind.
8: What? Is that so? I'll show you.
5: No, Mr. Winter, I was only kidding.
2: Look what you've done, Mr. Winter. You've knocked my friend right over into a big snowdrift. Here, Reporter Dick, let me help you up.
5: Thank you, Santa.
2: Come on, Reporter Dick. We better get back inside and give Mr. Winter a chance to warm down. I'll not soon forget this, Mr. Winter. And I've got a good mind to talk to Mother Nature about you.
5: That was a close call. Does Mr. Winter often lose his temper like that, Santa?
2: Well, don't get upset now, Reporter Dick. I'll tell you what, I'll fix some hot chocolate and you just sit there and relax. And then maybe I'll sing the song that you like so much. In fact, I'll sing it now for you. Oh, this is a song about me, Jolly old St. Nicholas. Well... Would you children mind if I sang along with you? We have to sing three verses now. Talk about Susie and Johnny, all of them. Okay, I'll sing with you. Jolly old St. Nicholas, lean your ear this way. Don't you tell a single soul what I'm going to say. Christmas Eve is coming soon. Now you dear old man, whisper what you'll bring to me. Tell me if you can.

0: are folly. As for me, my little brain isn't very bright. Choose for me, old Santa Claus, what you think is right.
1: Now, you just make yourself comfortable right over there in Santa's chair by the fire, and I'll have Mrs. Claus make us some hot chocolate, Reporter Dick.
2: I don't want to take your chair, Santa. I'll just pull that bench up in front of the fire.
1: No, Reporter Dick, you're my guest, and Santa's chair is your chair.
2: In that case, I guess I will stretch out by the fire. I'm still a bit tired from my trip to the North Pole. Say, this certainly is a comfortable chair, Santa. Where did you get such a wonderful chair?
1: Well, it was made for me a long, long time ago by my elves. And it's carved out of one of the most beautiful of all trees, the giant redwood that grows in California and lives to be thousands of years old. And that, Reporter Dick, is why I'm so very, very proud of it. Now, I'll go see about that hot chocolate.
2: I haven't met Mrs. Claus yet. May I come with you, Santa?
1: Well, all right. But first, I better explain how difficult things are this time of the year for Mrs. Claus. You see, she's in charge of all the baking. Christmas cookies, pies and cakes, plum puddings. My, oh my, she doesn't have a spare minute left for anything else.
2: I understand, Santa, and I promise not to interrupt her.
1: Well, very well, Reporter Dick. Come on along, but be as quiet as you possibly can. Any loud noises could make a whole oven full of cakes fall.
2: I promise, Santa.
1: All right. Now here we are, Reporter Dick. Now remember, very, very quiet.
2: Yes, Santa. Santa, this is the most delicious smelling kitchen I've ever been in my entire life.
1: Now you know the secret of why Santa's so fat and jolly.
2: There must be a million cookies on these tables. I can certainly understand why Mrs. Claus doesn't have time for anything else at Christmas. She seems to be everywhere at once. I don't believe she's even noticed we're here.
1: No, she hasn't. You see, she's trained herself not to let anything break her power of concentration. Now I'll just get all the ingredients she'll need for our hot chocolate and put them right here in the stove for her. If you'll be good enough to reach that container. No, not that one. That's the pepper.
2: Watch out, Santa. It's spilling.
1: Oh, my goodness. I'm afraid I'm going to sneeze.
2: Me too.
1: Oh, shoot. There go the cakes. We're in trouble now.
3: A short time later...
1: Well, at long last, here's that hot chocolate I promised you, Reporter Dick.
2: Thank you, Santa. I hope Mrs. Claus isn't terribly upset with this. It was all my fault.
1: No, goodness no, not at all. We even had a good chuckle about it after you left. The only thing is, you're going to have to help me eat all those cakes she had baking in the oven.
2: Tell me, is there a particular Christmas you remember more than any other?
1: A particular Christmas, huh? No, I don't... Wait a minute. There was that Christmas Eve when, for one terrible moment, I was afraid I wouldn't be able to pay a visit to a single boy or girl.
2: What happened, Santa?
1: It seems my reindeer and the elves decided to play a prank on me. And so they made 8 mechanical deer who could do nothing but just stand there and shake their heads at me. I'll tell you, Reporter Dick, it gave Santa the scare of his life. Now, my friend, it looks as though you're ready for a good night's sleep.
2: Oh, I think you're right, Santa. That hot chocolate made me mighty sleepy.
1: You sleep well. And remember, you must roll onto that feather bed.
2: I'll remember, Santa. Easy now. Roll onto the bed gently.
1: Good night, Reporter Dick. Sleep well.
2: Thank you, Santa. The same to you and Mrs. Claus.
4: Good night, Dick.
2: Huh?
4: Good night, Dick.
2: What in the world? Who's there?
4: Good night, Dick.
2: Either I'm hearing things or there's someone there. I'll just light this candle in my dresser and have a look around. Now we'll see what we shall see. Oh, there's no one under the bed.
4: Good night, Dick.
2: Who are you? Where are you?
4: Up here, Dick.

0: the bedpost.
1: Huh? Well, I'll be. It's a mouse. Sitting straight up and smiling at me. Santa? Santa, can you come up here a minute? I want to show you something you won't believe.
2: Oh, all right, here I am, Reporter Dick. What do you want to show me?
1: There. There, Santa, sitting on my bedpost.
0: Hi, Santa.
2: Oh, hello there, Tidbit. Did you frighten our friend, Reporter Dick?
0: No, Santa. I only wished him a good night.
1: You two know each other?
2: Oh, yes. You see, I found Tidbit in one of my empty sacks after returning to the North Pole one Christmas. He crawled in during one of my stops at a farmhouse. And when I took him out of the bag, he was holding a small tidbit of corn in his paws. And so we named him Tidbit. He's been our mascot ever since.
1: Well, nice to meet you, Tidbit.
0: Nice to meet you too, Reporter Dick.
2: Oh, all right now, back to bed with both of you. I've got to get back to work.
1: Yes, Santa. I'll just hop right back in bed.
2: Wait, Reporter Dick. You forgot to roll onto the bed. Here. Oh, Dick, here, let me help you up again.
1: Oh, thank you, Santa. I promise to remember next time. Good night, Santa.
2: All right. Good night, Reporter Dick.
1: There we are. Oh, yes. Good night, Tidbit.
0: Good night, Dick.
3: As morning arrives, Reporter Dick's dreams of Santa Claus Land are shattered all of a sudden by a strange sound.
1: What in the world is that?
0: Good morning, Dick.
1: Good morning, Tidbit. Oh, what was that noise I heard?
0: Noise? That was no noise, Dick. That was me, playing my bugle. Listen.
1: Yes, Tidbit, I can hear that. But why are you playing your bugle this hour of the morning?
0: I was picked to be the Christmas Eve morning bugler this year.
1: A Christmas Eve morning bugler?
0: Yes, you see, it's very important that everyone be up very early on the morning of Christmas Eve to help Santa get ready for his long journey. So, every year, one of us gets to wake the others up by blowing the bugle, like this.
1: Yes, I understand, Tidbit, but you don't want to become over-practiced.
0: You're right, Dick. Besides, Santa's waiting downstairs to show you his workshop.
3: Minutes later...
2: Well, Reporter Dick. You're looking all rested and ready to go this morning.
1: I am indeed, Santa, and looking forward to seeing your workshop.
2: Well, come along then, Reporter Dick.
4: But you'll have to be quiet as Tidbit the Mouse, so we don't disturb the elves at their work. They have very little time left until Christmas Eve. Here we are. Santa's workshop is right behind this big red and white candy-striped door.
1: My goodness, Santa, I see what you mean. They really are hard at work. But why are the elves dressed in three different colored uniforms?
4: That's because every elf has a special job to do on each toy they make. The elves over there, dressed in white, have the task of creating the toys and teaching the elves who are dressed in green how to make all of the different parts. And then the red-uniformed elves assemble the parts, pack the finished toys in the boxes, and wrap them in Christmas paper.
1: I see.
4: The most important thing to them is to get all the toys finished, so all little boys and girls everywhere will have a merry, merry Christmas.
1: What's behind this big door here, Santa?
4: Yeah, that's where the toys that need to be repaired are stored until the elves have time to fix them.
1: Oh, I'm very good at repairing things, Santa. Maybe I can help.
4: Wait, Reporter Dick. That closet's piled up to the top with toys. Oh, too late again.
3: Boy, oh boy, Santa and Dick have had a busy day, haven't they? But after a wonderful dinner from Mrs. Claus, we hear them talking as they sit and relax by the fire.
1: That was a delicious dinner, Santa.
4: I'm glad you enjoyed it, Reporter Dick. It makes Mrs. Claus very happy when we eat everything on our plates. Well, now, suppose we just relax for the rest of the evening. In fact, if you'd like to, we could join the reindeer and sing Christmas carols with them.
1: Oh, I'd like that very much, Santa.
4: Well, come along now. Come along. We'll sing as we go, okay?

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1: 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Nixon, what? I get, always consonant. I get those names mixed up.
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4: Well, children, while Reporter Dick and I are walking to hear the reindeer sing, let's you and I have a song to sing. What about this one? Jingle Bells. Sure you know it. We all know it. All right, now, I'll sing one chorus with you, and then I'm going to let you sing all by yourself, and you can do it. Okay, now, let's go.

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And then we'll get back to my home and see what happens with the reindeer and many other surprises. 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

0: ho, ho! Very good, children. 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Now let's get back.
1: Oh, here we are, Reporter Dick. Let's go in. Very nice. Very nice.
2: I wish I could sing along.
1: Oh, I didn't see you standing there. No, don't be sad. Reporter Dick has promised to try to teach you to carry a tune before he leaves.
3: You love to sing, don't you?
2: Oh, yes.
3: Well, then that's the most important thing. You love to sing, not how well you sing. Join in, and remember, just enjoy yourself and sing along.
2: All right, Reporter Dick, I will.

0: Later, in front of the fire...
1: Well, well, Santa, I certainly did enjoy our sing-along with the reindeer. With a little practice, we could probably get on television.
2: Oh, I did too, Reporter Dick, and I think you did a splendid job.
1: Santa, there's something I've been wondering about. When I arrived at the North Pole, I asked you what time it was, and you said it was very late as well as very early. What did you mean by that?
2: Oh, that's an easy question, Reporter Dick. You see, the tip of the North Pole, where Santa's home and workshop is located, is the exact point where the longitude and latitude timelines meet. Therefore, the time here is the same as it is everywhere else in the world. And so, it can be very late or very early, depending on where you happen to be from.
1: Yes, of course, I remember that now from my study of geography. But I guess I never thought I'd be standing... sitting at the North Pole.
2: Well, well. I wonder who that could be at this time of night. Oh, when I get comfortable.
1: You just sit there and rest, Santa. I'll see who's at the door. Oh, my goodness! Santa!
2: Yes, Reporter Dick. I'm coming. What's the matter? Who was that at the door?
1: That was Mr. Winter.
2: Well, now, he's not here to hurt us, but let's just find out what he wants. Well, Mr. Winter, welcome. What can we do for you?
3: I just came to apologize for being so huffy with your friend, Reporter Dick, and to return Snowbell to you. Old Snowbell must have gotten caught outside when I scared you. And, well, I'm sorry for the way I behaved.
2: Oh, thank you, Mr. Winter. It was very nice of you to pay us a visit.
1: Yes, it certainly was, Mr. Winter. And I'm very sorry I called you a big bag of wind.
3: Good night, Santa. Good night, Reporter Dick.
2: Good night, Mr. Winter. Come along, Reporter Dick. Let's get Snowbell into the living room so she can warm up.
4: There now, Snowbell. I'll just set you down here by the fire and you'll be all warm and cozy in no time. Well now, Reporter Dick, it's growing late and you're probably...
5: Look, Santa. Hi, Frosty.
4: Old Frosty's up later than usual. He must have something special in mind. Well, let's see what he wants, Reporter Dick. Good evening, Frosty.
5: Hi, Frosty.
4: What can we do for you, Frosty? Oh, well, I don't know, Frosty. It's awfully late, but I'll ask him. Reporter Dick, Frosty wants to know if you'd like to go sledding with him tonight.
5: Sledding? My goodness, I haven't been on a sled for... a good many years. But yes, I'd like that very much.
4: Well, good. You get into that reindeer blanket so you won't get cold, Reporter Dick. Now, you two have a good time, and I'll see you in a little while.
5: Thank you, Santa. Goodbye. I'm right behind you, Frosty. Lead the way.
0: A little later...
5: We must be going faster than a jet, Frosty. I can't see a thing in all this snow. I hope you know where we're going, Frosty. Ah, hey, oh. Wow, we've stopped. We must be at the bottom of the hill, Frosty. Oh, it's snowing so hard now, Frosty, I can't even see you. Frosty! Frosty? Are we lost?
0: Hours later.
5: Oh, there you are, Frosty. Oh, am I ever glad to see. Frosty, who's that with you? Oh, my goodness, it's... Okay, Frosty, run for your life! There's a giant bear behind you! Run, Frosty, run!
3: Whoa! Hold on there, Reporter Dick. I won't hurt you. I'm here to help you. Right, Frosty?
5: Who are you?
3: I'm Polly the Polar Bear, Reporter Dick.
5: I'm pleased to meet you, Polly.
3: Pleased to meet you too, Reporter Dick. You see, I went ice fishing this afternoon, and when I stopped to give Santa some nice fresh fish a little while ago, he told me he was worried about you and Frosty. So, I set out to look for you, and here I am.
5: Oh, boy, and not a minute too soon, Polly. I'm nearly frozen. Are you all right, Frosty?
3: Frosty's just fine. He loves this kind of weather. But even old Frosty can become lost when it snows this hard. Come along now. Each of you hold on to one of my paws. And I'll have you back at Santa's before you know it.
5: And that's the story, Santa. I'm certainly glad that Polly decided to pay you a visit tonight.
4: I should say so, Reporter Dick. I should say so. Well, now, why don't you just finish that hot chocolate Mrs. Claus made for you and then run along to bed? I suspect we'll have a busy day in store for us tomorrow.
2: Yes, while you're getting ready for bed, Reporter Dick, I'm going to sing a song that all the children will love to hear, especially on Christmas Eve.

How about singing this one? Remember now, up in the house top, click, click, click. Ho, ho, ho. Okay now, get ready to go. All right, here we go. Up on the housetop, reindeer's paws, out jumps good old Santa Claus. Down through the chimney with lots of toys, and all for the little ones' Christmas joys. Ho, ho, ho, who wouldn't go? Ho, ho, ho, who wouldn't go? Up on the housetop, click, click, click, down through the chimney with good Saint Nick. First comes a stocking of little Nell. Oh, dear Santa, fill it well. Give her a dollar.

0: Ho, ho, ho! That was very good. Very, very good, children. Now let's see. There's one more verse. Would you like to do that? All right. Now it starts out. Say, next comes a stocking of little Will. Okay? You ready? Here we go. Next comes a stocking of little Will. Oh, just see what a glorious fill. Here is a hammer and lots of tacks. Also a ball and a whip that cracks. Ho, ho, ho, who would know? Ho, ho, ho, who would go? Up on the housetop, click, click, click. Down through the chimney with good Saint Nick. Ho, ho, beautiful children. Oh, that was so nice. So very nice.
1: Dawn is now breaking clear and cold over Santa's home and workshop, where reporter Dick is sleeping soundly in his big feather bed.
2: Good morning, Tidbit. Oh, boy, it sure is cold this morning.
3: I know. Santa asked me to tell you that Mrs. Claus had a nice hot breakfast cooking on the stove.
2: Oh, good, good, Tidbit.
3: What's the matter, Dick?
2: Why, I can't seem to find my shoes, Tidbit. What was that?
3: Oh, my. Slippery is up to his old tricks again. You bad elf, Slippery. You give reporter Dick back his shoes this very minute.
2: Elf? Slippery's an elf?
3: Yes, and a very naughty one at times. When it gets close to Christmas, Slippery gets so excited, he plays pranks on us every chance he gets. Santa? Santa?
4: Yes! Yes, Tidbit! What's the trouble?
3: Slippery is up to his old tricks again.
4: Oh, coming, Tidbit!
3: We've looked everywhere for Dick's shoes and can't find them, Santa.
4: All right, Slippery. You've had your little fun. Now, tell us where reporter Dick's shoes are.
2: What's that?
3: Look, at the window. It's Mr. Winter.
2: And he's holding my shoes.
4: I'll open the window.
5: Santa, someone left these shoes hanging outside your window. And it didn't look quite right to me. Not quite right. And so I decided to bring it to your attention.
2: Oh, thank you, Mr. Winter. Those are my shoes.
5: Very strange, these reporters. Very strange. Oh, well.
2: Very strange, that Slippery. Very strange.
4: Yes, but don't worry, Reporter Dick. Slippery loves you just like he loves every one of us here at the North Pole. You see, it's not that Slippery is a bad elf, Reporter Dick. He just gets so excited about Christmas that he bubbles over with energy. And some of that energy gets turned into mischief.
6: Good morning, Santa. Good morning, Reporter Dick.
2: Good morning.
6: Merry Christmas, Reporter Dick.
2: Well, I... What a beautiful package. For me?
4: Yes, yes. Yes, Reporter Dick. Open it up.
2: But it isn't Christmas yet, Santa.
4: I know, but this is something you'll need for your trip home. And Christmas Eve is drawing near. Open it, open it.
2: Why, Santa, it's a beautiful red stocking cap. Just like the one you wear. Thank you. Thank you very much.
4: Oh, you're welcome, Reporter Dick. And I must say, it looks very good on you.
2: I'd like to give you something in return, Santa. I've been thinking about it, but I haven't been able to think of anything. Tell me, Santa. What would you like for Christmas?
4: Oh, Reporter Dick, children all over the world ask Santa what he wants for Christmas. And I'm going to tell you the exact same thing that I tell them. It's something that doesn't cost a lot, but means more than anything in the whole world. What does Santa want for Christmas? I'll tell you what I would like for Christmas. Someday, tomorrow, the next day, maybe this Christmas, every year, when you see your mummy or your daddy, your brothers or your sisters or your relatives or your friends or your playmates next door, children, just walk up to them and say to them, I love you. I love you very much. Children, this is the nicest thing that you can give Santa Claus for Christmas. It's the nicest thing that you can give to anyone for Christmas. Anyone at all. And they'd be so happy to have it. And remember that I love you too, my dear children. Very, very much. So you see, reported Dick, that's all Santa Claus wants for Christmas. Is for you and me and everybody throughout the world to love each other. What nicer gift could you give to anyone?
2: Well, Santa, with such a long journey ahead of you tomorrow, I imagine you'll want to get a good night's sleep.
7: Oh, my, no, reported Dick. Not tonight. Tonight I have to recheck my list to make certain I haven't forgotten any little boys or girls before I turn it over to the reindeer in the morning. There'll be plenty of time for a good night's sleep or two when I return.
2: I can hear Tidbit upstairs practicing for his Christmas Eve morning bugle call. He certainly takes his special assignment seriously.
7: Yes, Tidbit's a good little mouse. And I plan to reward him for his enthusiasm. You see, each year Tidbit asks if he can go with me on Christmas Eve. And this year, I plan to let him come along with us.
2: What was that?
7: Oh, I'm not sure, reported Dick. Oh, that sounded like Tidbit calling for help. Come on, reported Dick. Oh, here we are, Tidbit. Tidbit, where are you?
2: His voice seems to be coming from the bed, Santa.
7: Oh, my goodness. He must have fallen into the feather bed. Help me find him, reported Dick. Help me. Let's get these covers off the bed.
2: We'll find you, Tidbit.
7: Not here. No, see, not over here either. There, I found him, reported Dick, right here.
3: Oh, my. I thought I'd smother in that bed.
2: What happened, Tidbit?
3: It's that slippy. I was just practicing for tomorrow's Christmas Eve morning bugle call when all of a sudden Slippy pushed me off the bedpost and into the bed. Slippy, you bad elf.
7: Now, that's all right, Tidbit. Slippery, mind you better be good from here on out.
3: That's telling him, Santa.
7: All right, Tidbit. You just put away your bugle until morning, because it's getting late, and it's time for you and Reporter Dick to be going to bed.
3: Yes, Santa.
2: Yes, Santa. It does feel good to stretch out in this wonderful bed. I'm going to miss this bed, and Santa and all the other friends I've made up here at the North Pole. Oh, I can't believe that Christmas is almost here. But it is. I can hear it in the air.

0: Reporter Dick sleeps well after another day full of surprises at Santa's. But his next surprise comes earlier than he expected.
1: What? Oh, no, it's Tidbit.
2: Everybody up! Everybody up! Merry Christmas! Merry Christmas!
1: Tidbit?
2: Get out of the hay, because today's the day. Merry Christmas! Merry Christmas! Everybody up! Everybody up! Merry Christmas!
1: Tidbit, why are you carrying on like that?
2: It's Christmas Eve morning, Dick. Christmas Eve morning, and I am the Christmas Eve morning bugler.
1: What do you mean, Christmas Eve morning?
2: Lots to do. Lots to do, Reporter Dick. You get dressed, and I'll go check on the others. Charge! Hurry now, you elves. Keep those packages and presents moving to the sleigh. Hurry now. Keep the line moving.
1: Well, good morning, Santa. Merry Christmas.
3: Oh, good morning. Good morning, and Merry Christmas to you, Reporter Dick. Sorry, but I won't be able to join you for breakfast. I have a lot of things to check on before we go. Enjoy your bowl of porridge. I mean, your bowl of porridge.
1: Good morning.
2: Good morning. Good morning, Reporter Dick. Sorry, but I can't stop to talk right now. I have to run through Santa's list with the other reindeer. We don't want to forget any of the little boys or girls, you know. Bye.
1: My goodness, things certainly are busy around here this morning. Good morning, Snowbell. Goodbye, Snowbell. I guess I'll just walk on down to Santa's workshop and see if I can be of any help to the elves. Here we are. The elves seem to be confused enough without me offering to help them.
2: Hello, Dick.
1: What? Oh, hello, Tidbit. Would you like to play a game of checkers with me?
2: I have to go find Santa and ask him if I can go with him tonight.
1: Aww.
2: Just look at all this activity, Dick. And to think I started it all with my Christmas Eve morning bugle call.
3: All right, everyone. Come on now, it's getting late. We have to be leaving in a minute or two. Are all the presents wrapped and packed? Oh, good, good.
1: Uh-oh. I left the beautiful red stocking cap that Santa gave me upstairs. I'll just run up and get it.
3: All right, everyone. It's time to go now. I sure hope I haven't forgotten anything. Are you all ready, my hearty reindeer?
4: Yes, Santa. All ready.
3: Good. And what about you, Tidbit? Are you all warm and comfortable there in my pocket?
2: Yes, Santa.
3: Good. Then I guess we're all set to go. Goodbye, elves. Thank you for all your hard work. Oh, you'll make the children very, very happy come Christmas morning. Goodbye, Snowbell. Take good care of Mrs. Claus. Goodbye, Mr. Winter. Don't be too hard on us this trip.
5: I'll try to be good, Santa.
3: Goodbye, Frosty. Goodbye, Polly. Have a Merry Christmas.
5: And a Merry Christmas to you, too, Santa.
3: Goodbye, all. Away, Dasher. Away, Dancer. Away, Prancer, Comet, and Vixen. Away, Donder.
2: I'm glad Reporter Dick is staying on with us, Santa.
3: What did you say, Tidbit? I couldn't hear you in all this wind.
2: I said, I'm glad Reporter Dick is staying on with us, Santa.
3: Staying on? What do you mean, Tidbit? We're taking him to his own home for Christmas.
2: Then why is he back there on the ground, waving to us, Santa?
3: Oh, what? What?
6: Santa! Come back!
3: Well, I'll be. I forgot Reporter Dick. To the rear, Dasher! To the rear, Dancer! To the rear, Prancer! Comet and Vixen! To the rear! There, Reporter Dick! That looks like your house down there!
1: It is, Santa. It is.
3: Well, well, your family will be mighty glad to see you again. Down, Dasher! Down, Dancer! Down, Prancer! Comet and Vixen! Down, Donner!
5: There you
3: are, Reporter Dick. Right at your front door.
1: Thank you, Santa. I don't know how to tell you how much I've enjoyed my visit with you, and...
3: I understand, Reporter Dick. I understand. We enjoyed having you, too. Goodbye, Reporter Dick. Goodbye.
1: Goodbye, Santa. Goodbye, my reindeer friends.
3: On Dasher. On Dancer. On Prancer, Comet and Vixen. On Donder, Cupid and Blitzen. On into the skies. On. The children soon will be opening their eyes. Ho, ho, ho, ho.
1: I wonder if it all really happened. It already seemed so long ago. Yes. Yes, Santa. Merry Christmas to all, and to all a good night.
3: Merry Christmas! Merry Christmas! Well, Dasher, it's about time we got ready to go. Santa has to go, children. Got many things to do, a lot of things to pack and get ready for Christmas. Sweetheart, darling, Santa has to go. There's so many things to do for Christmas.
7: We'll come back?
3: Why, of course Santa will come back. After all, what about Christmas Eve? Remember, the night before Christmas? Well, that's when Santa will be there. Santa has to get started right now and pack things.
7: Santa Claus.
3: Oh, yes, darling, what can Santa do for you?
7: I love you, Santa.
3: You love Santa? Santa loves you too, darling. Let's see, I think I've got everything. My boots. Where's Dasher? Dasher! Dasher, get up from that sleigh. All right, here we go. Bye-bye! Bye-bye!

0: Rerun show, it's a rerun show, it's a rare, rare rerun show.
1: Oh yeah, hey, it's the Don here. It's right around 11 o'clock. You're listening to the Big Waste of Time Global Chemical Corporate Empire and Theme Park Industrial Complex Consortium presents the Big Waste of Christmas in July here on the station you love in the town where you live or aspire to be, WUVT FM 90.7 Blacksburg, Virginia. And yeah, it's the Don the Don Rossberger here, helping waste your Christmas in July so you don't have to do it yourself. And I just wasted a full hour with Radio Shack Presents Christmas with Santa and His Friends, a classic holiday record from 1979. And time for a death dedication. You know, there was a handful of deaths this past week. Ozzy died. Chuck Mangione died. And who else died? Here's that racist, but we're not going to talk about him. Oh, and Tom Lehrer. Oh, and Lalo Schifrin. But Tom Lehrer, who I have a couple of tracks here to share with you. A great. He lived into his 90s. He was a famously weird man and wonderful, wonderful soul. But he left a bunch of stuff. And we're going to go here now to An Evening Wasted with Tom Lehrer. This is a Christmas carol, and we'll be back in a little bit.
2: One very familiar type of song is the Christmas carol, although it is perhaps a bit out of season at this time. However, I am informed by my disc jockey friends, of whom I have none, that in order to get a song popular by Christmas time, you have to start plugging it well in advance. So here goes. It's always seemed to me, after all, that Christmas, with its spirit of giving, offers us all a wonderful opportunity each year to reflect on what we all most sincerely and deeply believe in. I refer, of course, to money. And yet none of the Christmas carols that you hear on the radio or in the street even attempts to capture the true spirit of Christmas as we celebrate it in the United States. That is to say, the commercial spirit. So I should like to offer the following Christmas carol for next year as being perhaps a bit more appropriate.

say when. Kill the turkeys, ducks, and chickens. 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Even though the prospect sickens, brother, here we go again.

Sparing no expensel, send some useless old utensil or a matching pen and pencil, just the thing I need. How nice. It doesn't matter how sincere it is, nor how heartfelt the spirit. Sediment will not endear it. What's important is the price. Hark, the Herald Tribune sings, advertising wondrous things.

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Now,

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I spent Shavuos in East St. Louis, a charming spot, but clearly not.

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Spin around, slide around, like a dreidel. 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Somebody please pass me some kind of ointment. 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Dobbing science, you don't even know what hit you.

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6: 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Well, I'm too late for the Christmas carol.
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6: No, I don't want to sing nothing. A flat. Chestnuts roasting on an open fire. Jack Frost nipping at your nose. Yuletide carols being sung by a choir. And folks dressed up like Eskimos. Everybody knows. A turkey and some mistletoe helps to make the season bright. Tiny tots with their eyes all aglow will find it hard to sleep tonight. They know that Santa's on his way.

Oh, yeah. Thank you, Red. We had to sneak that one in the little zero point of the disc, you know, because it's not that came from a television program. A wonderful television program called Sanford and Son in the 70s.

good stuff. You know, that's what we do here when we're wasting your Christmas in July. And you also heard a public service announcement. Before that, you heard Beck and the Little Drum Machine Boy. Yeah, we're going to hammer that drum machine thing home. The Little Drummer Drum Machine Boy. You tried to avoid it this Christmas in July. Well, you messed up. We'll see if you get your wham again. I don't know. Yeah, it was from the Just Say Noel album. And then before that, you heard a twofer from Tom Larry.

But you know, it's a holiday right there in the holiday period there in December. And so I I'm sorry. Okay? That one was from The Remains of Tom Lehrer. Before that, starting a whole set there, was A Christmas Carol from An Evening Wasted with Tom Lehrer. See, he was in with us. He wasted evenings. We're wasting evenings, and we're wasting your time. I'm sitting here in the studio with the Mistletoe Disco Band, and

the 11th or 12th day of Christmas in July in August? I mean, what is that a problem? Do you have a problem with that? Well, you know,

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Oh boy, excuse me. Anyways, we're gonna hear another story now from the three exciting Christmas stories with Superman, Wonder Woman, and Batman. We played two of them from that record last week. We're gonna play a story with Batman and Robin, and this is the Christmas Carol Caper. Yeah, here it is. Enjoy.

Christmas Eve in Gotham City. 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Has the magic of Christmas silenced the screaming sirens, the whine of bullets, the thousand frightening voices of terror in the city at night? We find Batman and

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1: Oh, nice. 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
0: I wish you a deadly Christmas. I wish you a deadly Christmas. I wish you a deadly Christmas and no more New Year's.
1: Who is this?
0: I can assure you, friend, if you go out tonight, you won't live long enough to find out.
2: What was that all about?
1: No, nothing. Just some creep crawling under the woodwork. Come on, let's get to the party. I don't want to be late.
3: And as they make their way through the shadowy streets of the city...
1: Don't turn around, Robin, but I think someone's following us.
2: How do we handle it?
1: When we reach the corner just ahead, slip around fast and we'll grab him when he comes by. Ready? Now.
2: He's coming closer.
1: Okay. Now. Gotcha. Oh, I'm so sorry, madam. I thought...
4: How dare you! I'm going to call the police! Help! Help!
2: She's too hysterical to listen to explanations.
1: We better get out of here fast.
2: Are you sure someone was following us?
1: Well, I thought... If I wasn't sure then, I am now. Over here, quick. In this doorway.
2: Did you see where the shots came from?
1: Right across the street. We're trapped.
5: Hey, Batman. Why don't you just walk out nice and easy like with your little friend and get this over with? Ha, ha, ha, decked him all with an M3 volley. Ba-da-da-da-da-da-da-da-da. Tis the reason I'm so jolly. Ba-da-da-da-da-da-da-da-da.
1: Now I know who that is. It's Rudy Snow, alias Rudolph the Red-Nosed Hitman. Hey, Rudy.
5: Oh, you remember me, eh?
1: How about a deal, Rudy? You let us go and I'll let you go.
5: Let me go? Very funny, but you're just wasting time, Batman.
2: What do we do? Your bluff didn't work.
1: It was no bluff. Watch this.
2: The Batarang. Of course. It can go around corners. Works like a boomerang.
1: Here she goes.
2: Bullseye.
1: There you are, Captain.
6: It's Rudolph, the red-nosed hitman. Must be wanted in a dozen states.
1: And you got him. See you later.
6: Hey, wait a minute. Any other charges besides assault with intent to murder and illegal possession of a deadly weapon?
1: Yes. Charge him with disturbing the peace on Christmas Eve.
2: Don't you think it would be better to go the rest of the way by Batmobile?
1: Oh, I don't think so. With Rudy in jail, we shouldn't have any more trouble. And it's such a nice, clear night for walking.
7: Dashing through the snow in a one-horse open sleigh. Da-da-da-da-dee-doo, da-da-da-da.
2: Look at that crazy driver. He must be drunk, heading right at us. And his light shining right in our eyes.
1: Quick, use the bat ropes.
3: Flinging their ropes so that they catch onto a ledge two stories up on the building behind them, the two clamber up out of harm's way as the killer car, driving right up on the sidewalk, goes out of control.
2: Phew, what a mess. Do you recognize either of those two characters?
1: Do I ever. This one, the driver, is Maxie the Minstrel Man, bouncer at a sleazy go-go joint downtown.
2: What a name.
1: Fancied himself a song and dance man, but soon discovered his only talent was beating up helpless drunks.
2: Any other one? Look, he's dressed in a Santa Claus suit.
1: It's Sammy, the Southside Santa. For years, he's been a fixture in the Christmas scene down there. I don't get it. He's been involved in petty larceny, but never anything like this.
2: Look, he's still alive, trying to say something.
1: You're right. Sammy, it's me, Batman. Can I do anything for you?
0: No, no. Just listen. Just listen. I didn't want to be in on this. He made me.
1: Who, Sammy? Who made you?
0: I could never kill.
1: He's gone. Poor Sammy. Really as gentle a man as you'd ever meet.
2: Well, one thing is for sure. Someone is out to get us.
1: And whoever it is knew exactly when we went out tonight and where we were going.
2: Someone at the Southside Mission?
1: Yeah, the Southside Mission. After we call the police to clean up here, we're going to take a good look at that place. Seems to me there's more going on down there than a Christmas party for the down and out.
3: In the South

0: suicide mission, run and financed almost exclusively through the efforts of Dr. Jonathan Carroll, 100 of the less fortunate of Gotham City are enjoying a delicious turkey dinner with all the trimmings.
1: God bless old Dr. John. This is the first good meal I've had in a month.
2: I don't know what we'd do down here without him.
3: When I broke me arm a month ago, he fixed it up and wouldn't charge me a cent.
2: Look, he's getting up on the stage. He's going to speak. Hooray for Dr. John. Yay!
4: Thank you, Fred. I hope you're enjoying the meal. And don't be afraid to ask for seconds. Now, don't worry. I'm not going to bore you with any speeches. I wish we could have had some musical entertainment tonight, but instead... Batman and Robin, just in time. Come in, come in.
5: That's Dr. Carroll. He runs the place, and he's the one who invited us down here.
6: You think he may be the one that...
5: Awfully hard to believe, but let's play it straight. Well, Dr. John, nice to see you, and nice to be here. Quite an affair you've put together here.
4: Oh, I had lots of help from my friends out there, like Helen and William and Mrs. McCready there at the front table. Hi, Mrs. Mack, and especially Rodney Do-Good.
5: Rodney Do-Good?
4: Yes, Rodney's a regular here and practically my right-hand man. He's right over... Oh, not there. Must have stepped out for a minute. He'll probably be right back.
0: But Rodney Do-Good at that moment is up to no good. In his room in a dingy lodging house right across the street from the mission, we see a very different man from the gentle derelict befriended by Dr. John.
7: Everything I tried failed. My warning not to go out didn't frighten him away. Two attempts to eliminate him were bungled. This time we will not fail. You got it straight now. When you hear the singing, that's when you make your entrance.
8: Only one thing, boss. If you goes back in there, ain't Batman gonna recognize you and blow the whole thing?
7: Don't worry. I doubt if even the brilliant Batman will be able to tell that Dr. John's most successful example of rehabilitation, Rodney Do-Good, and escaped convict Rodney Crawfield are one and the same person.
0: Meanwhile, back at the mission...
4: My friend, I'm sure you all know Batman and his young friend Robin. Batman, won't you say a few words?
5: Okay, but just as few as I possibly can. I am delighted to be here and see all of you. And I promise you and Dr. John I'll always be a friend of the Southside Mission. Thank you.
4: Ah, Rodney, there you are. Come up and meet Batman.
7: It's an honor to shake your hand, sir.
5: Glad to meet you, Rodney. Dr. John's told me a lot about you.
7: Thank you. Can I get you something from the kitchen? Some cake? Perhaps some coffee?
5: Sounds good to me. Something strangely familiar about this guy.
7: And Dr. John, why not start the carol singing? I think you'll enjoy it, Batman. Somehow it seems to take on a special meaning down here. I'll be right back.
4: Good idea. See what I mean, Batman? He's such a good man.
5: Yeah, I guess so. What did Rodney mean by special meaning? I wonder.
4: How about it, everybody? Feel like singing?
9: Yeah!
4: Let's go!

0: Oh, what fun it is to ride in a one-horse open sleigh.
1: Very good. Now, how about

0: Yeah! Sleep in heavenly peace, Batman!
1: But with the fine-tuned reflexes of the super athlete that he is, Batman leaps to a chandelier hanging from the ceiling above the tables and swings like a trapeze artist the whole length of the hall, landing on top of a very surprised would-be assassin.
2: That makes three down tonight.
3: Good going, Batman!
1: Beside himself in rage, an infuriated Roger Crothfield witnesses the failure of his third attempt on the life of Batman.
4: Fools! Incompetent fools, all of them! I should have known. If you want a job done right, do it yourself.
1: Throwing all caution to the winds, he grabs a rifle hidden in the kitchen, rushes to the stage and aims at Batman, who is so busily engaged in tying up a dazed and befuddled Fingers that he doesn't see the rifle aimed at his back.
4: Your luck has run out this time, Batman!
3: Rodney, no!
1: Just as Rodney pulls the trigger, Dr. John pushes the rifle barrel up and the shot goes harmlessly into the ceiling.
4: Oh, fool! I should have got rid of you a long time ago. See how you like this rifle barrel over your head. Oh! And now I'm getting out of this crummy joint once and for all.
1: Running out the back door, he races up the fire escape to the roof with Batman close on his heels.
2: You might as well give up, Rodney. I remember you now, and I'll put you behind bars again, just the way I did 6 years ago.
4: Oh, no, you won't, Bert Brain.
2: Now, missed again, Rodney. Ready or not, here I come.
1: And then begins a wild chase across the rooftops of Gotham City, the frenzied efforts of the criminal to escape, making him an even match for the super smooth running machine we know as Batman.
2: Maybe you can hitch a ride with Santa Claus, Rodney. He'll be coming any minute now.
4: This'll shut you up, smart mouth.
2: You're running out of bullets, Rodney, and looks like you're running out of space, too. Look ahead.
1: To his horror, Rodney sees that the rooftop of the next building is over 30 feet away.
2: Give it up, Rodney. I've got you trapped.
4: Oh, no, you haven't.
1: And Rodney races forward in a desperate leap for freedom.
2: Rodney! Don't!
1: It is an hour later at the mission. The police and all the guests have gone.
2: How do you feel now, Dr. John?
5: Fortunately, it was a glancing blow, so I'll be all right. But the shock of learning about Rodney.
3: Yeah, imagine using the mission as a recruiting center and headquarters for his gang of crooks.
2: That's why he didn't want me to reach here alive. And he would have succeeded if it hadn't been for you, Dr. John.
5: And if it hadn't been for you and Robin, who knows what would have happened to me in the Southside mission. How can I ever...
2: Listen, the bells.
3: Midnight. It's Christmas.
5: Merry Christmas, Batman, Robin.
2: And Merry Christmas to you.
3: Yeah, Merry Christmas, Dr. John.
6: 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Nixon, what I get? I always consonant. I get those names mixed up.
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0: was cold. The stories told on that fateful Christmas Eve. Snow so high it would be July. Pour it all on freeze. Santa Claus can't wait for thaws. Now I had to make that flight. The reindeer sailed, but the wind prevailed, and the sleigh went down that night. The darkest moment ever known would be if children, some young, some grown, on Christmas morning woke to see not a single present beneath the tree. The night kid saved Christmas. Through the desert hills, far from winter's chills, sped the Knight Rider and Kit. They heard the SOS.
1: Michael, Santa's in distress.
2: We've got to get him out of it.
1: Travel 4 degrees east by northeast, and Michael, we've no time to spare.
0: Pedal to the floor, Kit's engine roar, turbo boost into the air. The darkest moment ever known would be of children, some young, some grown, on Christmas morning woke to see not a single present beneath the tree. The night kid saved Christmas.
1: Michael, I'm picking up a signal.
2: Kid, give me a close-up of that snowbank over there.
1: Looks like I've found our man.
0: 1,000 gifts lay atop the drifts, poor Santa far below. Kid pulled back, prepared to attack, and blasted through the snow. Hooked the sleigh and were on their way. Kit in Rudolph's place. They made the rounds through every town, put a smile

0: Sunburn on Christmas morning. Woke to see not a single present beneath the tree. But the darkest moment never came. Cause Kit and Michael, well, they saved the day. That Christmas morning dawned fair and bright. No trace of trouble after the night. The night Kit saved Christmas.
1: Michael, this isn't exactly foundation business. How are you going to justify the expense?
2: Don't you worry about Devin. After all, this is Christmas. And besides, we're having a great time.
1: Great time? You call towing a herd of reindeer and a fat man in a red suit a great time? Really, Michael?
2: Listen, Kit, just try to think about the smiles on those children's faces when they wake up tomorrow morning.
1: I'll never understand.

0: In the town of Nazarene, an angel has appeared to Mary and Joseph and told them of the birth of a child. And he shall be the son of God. And lo, Joseph said, "Hey, man, whatever, man." Because he knew that God controlled thunder and disease like cancer and herpes. So Joseph and Mary rode a donkey into the hills of Galilee to Bethlehem so she could give birth in a barn, because that makes sense to hippies who don't wash and think it's not right to lay in straw and sit next to goats. It ain't. And lo, the Son of God was born on that day, and the angels knew it was so, because the baby already looked godly with a long gray beard, which babies don't have. Also, the baby could probably shoot laser beams from his diaper. I'm not saying that happened, but lo, I'm not saying it didn't happen. But it probably happened. And his parents were killed by Voldemort, and he knew he had to go to wizard college.
1: Hey.
0: And they all joined a crazy race called a cannibal run.
1: This story is important, Shay.
0: I know.
1: So don't mess it up, okay?
0: I'm just setting the scene. I'm building the characters. And lo, far away in the east, the four wise men saw a new star shining high in the sky. What could it be?
2: A UFO?
0: Maybe it's just a weather balloon. Let me look at it, Charlie. Whoa! Why, it's Rudolph, the red-nosed...
1: Rudolph ain't in this story. Stop making up stuff.
0: Fine. I'll go back to your stupid, boring version that nobody cares about. And then the wise men came, bearing gifts of gold and frankincense and myrrh, because the king of the Jews apparently was not registered anywhere. And they figured, we're gonna give the baby spice to play with. Here, Jesus, why don't you suck on this paprika stick? Do you like ground cumin, baby? Well, let's use this in place of talc and rub it on your privates.
1: You're treading on some pretty thin ice, Shane.
0: Just saying, they're wise men, and I do not consider it wise to give spice to a baby.
3: I want me one of them easy-bake ovens where you can make real cupcakes.
0: As do I. But the magic baby was not to receive an easy-bake oven on that day. Not with Perplexo and the evil Dilutatrons planning their laser assault on Bethlehem.
1: Just tell the story like it's supposed to be told.
0: All right, we created Perplexo as a composite character to take the place of King Herod and David and Goliath and most of Santa's elves. I envision Perplexo as half man, half 18-wheeler semi-truck.
1: Wrap it up, Shake, because this is making me very angry.
0: But the baby's about to lock horns with Perplexo and the evil Dilutatrons. Were you not listening?
1: Wrap it up.
0: Fine. I will leave that. For 'twas the night before Jesus 2, Avenge the Revengeful. On the teaser poster, it's just gonna say TTNBJ2ATR. 'Cause that's Hollywood style.
1: Shake!
0: Fine. And after Mary was done having the magic baby, Joseph got her to get up and cook for everyone, even the farm animals, because that's what women are supposed to do. And so this Christmas, I hope you choke on your spoon-fed baby mush story, because that's apparently what you crave, you stupid listener. So I took liberties. Excuse me, because I'm an artist delivering truth to your ears. You know what? You don't deserve my remake. Why don't you go to hell this Christmas?
4: And God bless us, everyone.
0: Yeah, right. Screw off.

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2: Whether you're in a cave or behind a million mountains, Santa Claus sees you through his master eye and invites you to his magic wonderland. 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

0: Ugh! That was so bad it locked up my computer!
1: Quick, let's get out of here before it finds the key! No, I mean it!
0: All right.
2: Yeah!

and another Christmas beer from their Have Yourself a Merry Little Christmas 7-inch. Before that, from Have Yourself a Meaty Little Christmas, you heard the Aqua Teen Hunger Force and

three exciting Christmas stories with Superman, Wonder Woman, and Batman. Played the previous two last week, and I'm looking at my stuff, and I am leaning towards having an 11th or 12th day of Christmas in July, in August. Spectacular. I just love the holiday stuff. I have a ton of fun digging this stuff out. I won't be

classics. This is your Christmas whiskey. And yeah, we'll hear you next week, all right?

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Hi, I'm NASCAR driver Kyle Busch. Driving a race car can be risky, but there's one risk that I'd never take on the road. I'd never try to drive my car through floodwaters. Floods kill more people every year than lightning, tornadoes, and even hurricanes. And most flood deaths are a result of people driving into floodwaters. If you approach a flooded roadway, do like the National Weather Service says, and turn around, don't drown.

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So we're gonna do this track, page 298. And that's DJ P-Love on turntable accordion over there, ladies and gentlemen.

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When I'm driving down the interstate in my automobile, I'm always praying, let there be something good on. I'm tired of Creed and all this other crap. Well, I think I finally found the answer to my radio prayers. That's right.

In the beginning, there was silence. 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And there came the great exchange of ideas that led to many new inventions like the cell phone and communications that leads to lifelong friendships from down the street to around the world with millions of other amateur radio operators. 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

I'm heavyweight boxing champion Relentless Layman Brewster for PETA. I usually let my fists do the talking for me, but I always speak up for the animals. 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I choose to fight every time I step into the ring, but animals aren't given that choice. For more information, please visit helpinganimals.com.

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1: The haste and the secrecy with which you have been summoned here. The fact is, we have been invaded by a mutant species of the African killer bee.
2: Are you trying to tell me bees killed the men here?
3: Yes, just like they knocked your two choppers down.
2: I don't know what happened to my two choppers, not yet. But I do know that thousands of people are stung by bees every year. And it's damn rare if anybody dies from bee stings.
3: Then they have to be African bees then, don't they?
2: The African killer bee?

0: Breaker, breaker. Breaker, breaker, 1-9, looking for the Salty Dog comeback.
1: Hey, good buddy. This is the Salty Dog here. My ears are on. 10-4.
0: Hey, Salty Dog. How's your cotton picking day going? What's your 20? 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
1: I'm backing them down on the time coast. I got something I want you to hear. It's a new Spirit album called Kahuna Dream. 10-4.

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1: And here calls the dice. They are coming out. Are you shooting, sir? And here they go.
2: 11.
1: On 11. It is betting time.

When you look out into the night sky and you see the stars far away, you're seeing them because of the light that has traveled from them to you. Now, it takes time for light to travel here. So what you're doing is seeing the stars as they were in the past, the amount of time it's taken for the light to reach us. And the further and further away those stars are, the further back in time you're looking. Now, we're seeing a star, let's say 6,000 years ago. Imagine somebody on that star looking at us. They would be seeing us as we were 6,000 years ago. Which of those two is now? So space and time are linked together. As we are looking across space, we are looking back in time.

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If so, you're in luck. 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

I'm wearing a nice shirt tonight. 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Anyone recognize this shirt, huh? Wow. This is the shirt I'm wearing on the homepage of my website. I'm sorry, I thought you guys were fans. 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It's a little weird. 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

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We're the human beings.

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2: Life is a set of choices. 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

0: Hey, everybody. We're having a freak out tonight. You're invited. There will be music with horns, possibly people dancing, various forms of inebriation, and other things.
1: Yesterday, my friend's dad asked me,
2: "What are your goals? What are your plans? What are we gonna do?" And I said, "I don't know."

We made this record in Flood's home studio in London called The Bedroom, and we chose to work there primarily for practical reasons. John and Flood are both fathers to young children, and it was the best proximity for us all to be in, for them to be able to see their children regularly. And I felt very at home in Flood's tiny little room. It was really just like being in my friend's house, and very basic. We were all in just one room, no separation apart from soundboards, and that made me feel very comfortable.

I'll tell you a story here. It's about a place called Putnam County. Yeah. How's the service here? Yes, all right. I mean, I give you a beer and everything. Don't gotta pay or nothing. Well, they hit you up at the door on your way out. See ya.

0: See that?
1: WVT would like to remind you not to drink and drive. It doesn't matter how much you've drunk or where you're going. Alcohol impairs your hand-eye coordination, and operating a motor vehicle while under the influence can be fatal. Do yourself a favor. If you think you might be drunk, you are, and shouldn't be driving.
2: The small

That's the voice of Aretha Franklin, ladies and gentlemen. Aretha Franklin singing Running Out of Fools. You know, it's been said that in many ways Aretha is compared to the great Mahalia Jackson for performance of heart and soul. You can hear this great artist on Columbia Records. Her latest for Columbia is her album, Running Out of Fools. Listen to it and enjoy it. 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

0: I saw another crazy person today. She was standing half on the curb, half on the street. She was good-looking, you know, and she was well-dressed, at least she used to be. She was standing there screaming at all the cars that drove by.
1: I was first in my class at New York University! Hey! I was first in my class at New York University!
0: Everybody on the street just looked at her, shook their heads, and walked on by. 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
1: Hail, Flash Gordon, savior of the universe.
2: You know, anytime you go to a voodoo dance in the West Indies, or really to a real folk church anywhere south of Washington, you're going to see people in a state of possession like that. And they stay sometimes for hours and climb up coconut trees backwards and do all sorts of extraordinary things. They really do. They handle red hot iron bars. But this isn't the night for that. Tonight we're going to go exploring with Macbeth, a lecture on the great explorers of the history of the world by Macbeth, the story of Columbus, Vasco da Gama, and others.
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7: We interrupt this program for a special news bulletin. Three young singers who soared to the heights of show business on the current rock and roll craze were killed today in the crash of a light plane in an Iowa snow flurry. The singers were identified as Richie Valens, 17, Buddy Holly, 22, and J.P. Richardson, known professionally as the Big Bopper. The aircraft chartered from the Dwyer Flying Service crashed near Mason City, ironically the setting for the prominent musical The Music Man. The pilot, Roger Peterson of Clear Lake, Iowa, was also killed. The three singers had appeared at the Surf Ballroom in Clear Lake, Iowa last night and were on their way to Fargo, North Dakota. Their small chartered plane crashed in a lonely farmyard about 15 miles northwest of Mason City. Cause of the crash was due to inclement weather conditions. Details upcoming from Action Central News.

0: Come on, give us some echo, man. Yeah, we know that one. What else? Come on.
1: Leave me a message. Pick up, you there? Dude, alright. Just give me a call. I don't know what happened last night. Just let me know what's going on. I was wasted. Did we have a good time? Give me a call. Bye.

group. 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See my medicine as an adolescent one was black ice in Babylon. Shit, that's what I'm patterned from. And what I have become is a major factor. One that they don't mention much, but trust they know that crack is on. Fucking believable, believe it, dude. Please don't let me intrude. 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

these TikTokers who would just do these dances to songs. My kid came up to me and said, people are coming up to me asking if that's your dad. Is that your dad? And so supposedly we're going to get a gold record out of it, but who knows if that's ever going to happen. Still waiting on that gold record.

WVT would like to remind you not to drink and drive. It doesn't matter how much you've drunk or where you're going. Alcohol impairs your hand-eye coordination, and operating a motor vehicle while under the influence can be fatal. Do yourself a favor. If you think you might be drunk, you are, and shouldn't be driving.

0: It's time to tour the planets that make up our solar system. Come on!
1: The closest to the sun is the planet Mercury. Next, the shrouded planet Venus is as cloudy as can be. The Earth is next, we call it home, let's hope it stays that way. And then there's Mars, it's really red, what more can I say? The gassy planet Jupiter's as big as planets come. Then there's Saturn with its mighty rings made up of tiny crumbs. We travel on to Neptune, that's a gassy freezing ball. And cold and tiny Pluto, it's the furthest one of all.
0: There you go, that's our solar system.
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4: Charlene is a song that I did. I feel it's a great love song that describes love as a powerful thing, but it describes love as a thing that's very fragile when surrounded by insecurity. When you're not secure in a relationship, you tend to question and fear. Loving someone, especially at a distance, when one person is out doing what it is they love and you don't have control over that person, over what it is they love, you feel a little insecure and you feel like, hey, I can't battle with this. His love for me and his love for his music, his love for who he is, it's definitely taking a toll. It's too powerful. I can't compete. So it breaks the relationship down. So

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1: I want to be on TV. Maybe have a talk show or something, like Conan or Early Letterman.

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1: Damn.
0: That got laid off.
1: Shit.
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1: There have to be gay retards, right? There has to be gay retarded people. People that are retarded, and then they want to fuck people that are their same sex. Don't there have to be? Where's their march? Honestly. I mean, they deserve their rights. I just want to see the slogans, you know, when they're out there going, we're here, we're queer, we're apples, you know, because who doesn't like a nice crunchy apple? They're so tasty. Mwah! Numbers. I will have an apple and some cock. I'm gonna have some cock. I'm gonna name him Henry. I'm gonna put a hat on him.
2: Back in the studio.
3: Are you on dope?
4: Yes.
3: What kind?
4: Musical dope.
3: You get high?
4: Yes.
3: Off of what?
4: Music.
3: Are you on a trip or something?
4: Yes.
3: What kind of a trip?
4: Music.
5: Peter Percival Patterson had a pig named Porky. This pig named Porky loved pie. He loved pizza pie, pumpkin pie, pineapple pie, pizza pie, mince tarts, and Peter Percival Patterson's big Porky loved pie for breakfast, pie for lunch, pie in the afternoon, and pie before he went to bed. Peter Percival Patterson's big Porky ate so much pie that, do you know what he did? He popped.

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0: And now the excited Southerner orders a meal at his favorite diner.
1: Hi, what can I get you today?
2: Hi, how are you? If you could tell me the chef salad, if you come a la carte, if you see I saw the breakfast menu, and it got the differentiated with the specials today, I'm watching my weight diabetic with the low sodium. If you could broil instead of fried, hash browns, I wanted to mix the ketchup with the mayonnaise, make my own sauce, if that's bring out a separate plate for that. With the chicken, your chicken fried steak, the blue plate special, does that come with the soup
1: Look,
2: of the day?
1: I'll come back when you're ready.
2: Ooh.

this is Mary of the Shangri-Las with a few useful words about gift receiving. When you accept a gift from a boy, show him how much you appreciate it. The mere fact that he gave you one means a lot. Use it as soon as possible. Don't be disappointed that it's not an expensive bauble or the perfume you've been hoping for. It's as wrong to accept a personal, expensive gift from a fellow as it is for him to give one. He probably doesn't want to offend you or risk parental disapproval. As old hat as it may sound, it's still the thought that counts.

0: 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Communication is the key to love. 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
1: There's over 1,000 ways to communicate in our world today. And it's a shame that we don't connect.
0: So if you also feel the need for us to come together, will you communicate with me?
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1: We are the people without land. We are the people without tradition. We are the people who do not know how to die peacefully and at ease. We are the thoughts of sorrows, endings of tomorrows. We are the wisps of rulers and the jokers of kings. We are the people without right. We are the people who have known only lies and desperation. We are the people without a country, a voice, or a mirror. We are the crystal gaze returned through the density and immensity of a berserk nation. We are the victims of the untold manifesto of the lack of depth, of full and heavy emptiness. We are the people without sorrow, who have moved beyond national pride and indifference to a parody of instinct. We are the people who are desperate beyond emotion because it defies thought. We are the people who conceive our destruction and carry it out lawfully. We are the insects of someone else's thought, a casualty of daytime, nighttime, space, and God, without race, nationality, or religion. We are the people, the people, the people.

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1: Ah, yes, the meaning of life. 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Okay? Oh, too general? You want more specifics? Well, I know just who can help. There is a philosopher near you. Talk to her, or him, at your local college or university.
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Did you know that lightning kills more people each year than tornadoes do? I'm meteorologist Gary Woodall with the National Weather Service in Fort Worth. If a thunderstorm approaches, move inside at the first sound of thunder. Boaters, golfers, and people in open fields are especially vulnerable to lightning. Stay indoors for 30 minutes after you hear the last thunder. Be safe, don't be a target for lightning.

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0: Well, here we are again, and
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in the belly one time. I can smell blood, I can see skin, and it all smells nasty. Probably because of my grin. Ish, eat a smile halfway, catch a fever. I see paychecks rust, taxicabs dust, and your wings in the belly get crushed. Acid turns feathers into skeletons, wallet full of flies, cause the power trip's irrelevant. Yeah, donkeys and elephants, jokes on you, cause it's wind in the heart, dust in the head. Senator that heard what you said with a corpse in his mouth because of what they did. Some will grow passionate, some will get blown up by accident. Well, I've been through enough, keep it sparse for the funeral. That's it, that's it, that's it, that's it, that's it, that's it, that's it.

Yo, yo, hey yo, it's high from the eastern block. The Ukraine nuclear winner with brain splinters beholding the same center. Inhale the methane fumes from the hurricane's epicenter. I'm rapping from the new home of torture. Torchbearer, force of bear witnesses, terror from law enforcers. Patrolling shadows of broken monuments and statues. Getting pulled down with chains and tats and tanks. Same chains and attached tanks to governments and banks. The ironclad steel curtain. Welcome to D.C. and Maryland Park Suburban. I will give you a crash course of Cold War, Morse code, and Moses brain training. Don't forget that brainwash training. Allow me to mumble a ode. Welcome to my humble abode. Before being humble, when it comes to these raps, I've sunned millions. So all of the MCs in existence are my illegitimate.

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Good evening, ladies and gentlemen. I'm DJ Jazzy J, and you're tuned in for another early episode of Blues After Hours. 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

I was driving the back roads late one night by myself when I saw that sign that said Red's El Rancho Motel. Benoit, the night clerk, had fallen asleep. He'd been watching the Home Shopping Network on cable TV. And he checked me in and gave me the key to room 302 down by the vending machine. And that ice maker rattled, I started to think, man, it's been a hard day of driving. I can use a cold drink. As I placed the cheap plastic bucket up to the spout, this soft voice said, you better kick it or nothing's gonna come out. She said, my name's Rosa, and I smell cheap perfume. She said, hey, let's have that drink back in my room. Yeah, a blind man could have read that girl's mind. So I followed her on back to room 309. And friends, right there on top of a zebra skin spread was a long box of cookies that said Girl Scouts in red. She said, what do you do? And I said, I'm a singer. And she asked me for a quarter to feed the magic fingers. I realized I'd left all my change back in my room. She smiled and said, you go get it, sugar, and I'll be waiting here for you. Well, I ran down and got my money and ran a comb through my hair. But when I got back to the room, it had been stripped bare. It looked like the place had been vacant for years. I felt them little hairs standing up on the back of my ears. Ran down to that lobby and I was about half out of my mind. Said, all right, Benoit, what's the deal up there in 309? He said, room 309, oh, you're confused. It's been locked up that way since 1972. But then he adjusted his turban and turned off the sign and told me the story of room 309. He said, mister, there was a busload of Girl Scouts that were Florida bound. Had engine trouble that night outside of town. And we offered them rooms to get them out of the cold. Politely asked Rosa to put business on hold. Nobody knows why those exuberant young teens fed quarter after quarter into those magic fingers machines. Yeah, they were four in a bed having silly pillow fight games when the magic fingers exploded and it burst all into flames. And Rosa was whispering to a friend, y'all come again soon. When she heard a commotion down there in that fiery room, and she kicked in the door with a white go-go boot as flames licked all around her one-piece zip-up red vinyl jumpsuit. We thought she'd never make it out of there alive. But then there stood Rosa with her smoldering beehive, saving four Girl Scouts from a sure sudden death. But then she mistook a stuffed teddy bear for one she thought was left. And Rosa, that poor painted angel that fell, bought a ticket to heaven in that fiery hell. You know, it's funny. Every year about this time, somebody like you meets up with Rosa down there in 309. And as I walk back to my room, I check just one more time, looking for Rosa in room 309.

in Mississippi. It rained and it rained. It rained both night and day. Listen, the people worried and they began to cry. Lord have mercy. 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There was women and there was children screaming and crying, Lord have mercy. In this great disaster,

people of Tupelo was out on the farm gathering their harvest. Dark cloud began to rise.

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1: Good evening, ladies and gentlemen. I'm DJ Jazzy J, and you are listening to Blues After Hours here in Student Run, WUVT, Blacksburg. We just did Greg's Lap, Blues Ben Boogie, Albert King Tupelo, and Reverend Billy C. Wirtz, Room 309. 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We're starting early up, so don't forget we got a request line, 540-961-8888-9888. 540-231-9888. It's 540-231-9888. I got some Satchmo there in the background. We'll be playing him later on in the show. But for right now, we're getting ready to do Little Walter, Act Like You Love Me, here on Blues After Hours.

That was Little Walter, Tell Mama. Before that, we did Big Walter Horton, Have a Good Time, James Cotton, Digging My Potatoes, Sonny Boy Williams, Help Me. We start out that set with Big Pete, Act Like You Love Me. Are you part of a nonprofit looking to announce something on our airwaves? 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I'm DJ Jazzy J, and this is Blues After Hours. I'm here for you every Thursday, 5 to 7, here in the greatest radio station on Earth. Student run, WVT, Blacksburg. Anyhow, if you guessed it, I told you I was going to give you some Louis Armstrong, and we're getting ready to. Here we go. Louis Armstrong, The Ballad of Davy Crockett, here on Blues After Hours.

Hoochie Coochie Blues Band, Don't Go No Further. For that we did Steve Bailey and the Blues Flame and the Blue Flames, Eyesight to the Blind, John Scofield, I Don't Need No Doctor. We started that set off with Louis Armstrong, The Ballad of Davy Crockett. If you listen in the background, it's going to be playing in the background the whole time I'm talking. This is a great album, and I try and play it at least once a week. I'm a big fan. Anyhow, I'm DJ Jazzy J, and this is Blues After Hours. I'm here for you every Thursday, 5 to 7, here in Student Run, WVT Blacksburg. And I'm going to give you the fabulous Thunderbirds Pocket Rocket here on Blues After Hours.

0: Thanks for coming out tonight and digging the blues harmonica.
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That was an exceptionally long break. 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Woo, I just stepped out to go get some water. I came back in our temporary studio here. We have key card access. And I tried to get back in and it wouldn't let me back in. I did everything short of break the door and it still wouldn't let me back in. So at least we know the studio is secure. So I went outside and tried to open the outside door that gets in the building and it wouldn't open. So I asked for help and Lynn came over. He's always a great guy. And he came over and tried. He couldn't get in outside, but he could get in the studio door, which is inside the building. So who knows what's going on? I think this just means I'm not allowed to leave, which is okay with me. I can live with that. So who knows? Maybe I'll just be your permanent DJ. Anyhow, I'm DJ Jazzy J. This is Blues After Hours. We are getting ready to do... What are we getting ready to do? We are getting ready to do Elvin Bishop, The Blues Rolls On, here on Blues After Hours.

That was the Fabulous Thunderbirds. Emergency. For that, we did Brandon Santini, Got Good Lovin', Bill Lumpkin, Funny Way to Show Me You Love Me, and Elvin Bishop, The Blues Rolls On. WVT would like to remind you not to drink and drive. Doesn't matter how much you've drank or where you're going. Alcohol impairs your hand-eye coordination. Operating a motor vehicle under its influence can be fatal. Do yourself a favor. If you think you might be drunk, you are and shouldn't be driving. I'm DJ Jazzy J, and this is Blues After Hours. Locked out of the billing. Great songs. We're all having an awesome time. I'm here with you every Thursday, 5 to 7. Here in Student Run, WVT, Blacksburg. I'm going to give you James Cotton, All Walks of Life, here on Blues After Hours.

That was Big Walter Horton playing Little Walter's Boogie, the Paul Butterfield Blues Band, All These Blues, and James Cotton, All Walks of Life. I'm DJ Jazzy J, and you're listening to Blues After Hours here every Thursday on Student Run WBT Blacksburg. For those who don't know, coming up here about 15 minutes, I talk about upcoming shows and events. I get my list directly from the New River Blues Society. They do a lot in the Valley, including making this list. They promote young musicians. They bring in bands from out of town. They promote local bands. They do lesson giveaways, instrument giveaways. They do it all. You can learn more online, New River Blues Society, or over on Facebook, New River Blues Society. They've done a lot recently within the last couple years, including our Bruise Blues and Bloodies, Reverend Billy C. Wirtz, Skylar Burrell, Big Al and the Heavyweights, Kirk Crandall, Stella Beeves, and Gay Degbalola, just to name a few. Anyhow, I'm DJ Dazzy J, and I'm getting ready to play a song that I'm not sure I can pronounce this artist's name, but we're going to try. Rui Veloso, Harmonica Azul, here on Blues After Hours.

That was John Hamm and Sweet Home Chicago. For that, we did Carrie Bell, Carrie Bell Rocks, J.J. Appleton, Leaning Blues, and Kim Wilson, Don't Bite the Hand That Feeds You. Well, we managed to do it again. We managed to spend another perfectly good 2 hours listening to the blues. I'm DJ Jazzy J, and I've been your host for this session. But don't go anywhere quite yet. I still got you for another 15 or so minutes. Those who don't know, it's the part of the show where we talk about upcoming shows and events. So, Thor Haynes will be hosting Breathing the Blues Sundays at 2:45 p.m. here on WVT. The show includes music, history, and harmonica lessons. Every Sunday, the River City Distillery in Radford will host Blues Jam from 4 to 7 p.m. This is a new event, so bring your instrument or just come to listen and help support the blues. 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That's going to be a great concert. Get Me Right, featuring Skip Slocum and Jared Leonard, will be at the Palisades in Eggleston on Sunday, August 9th at 5 p.m. And finally, on Wednesday, August 12th from 6 to 9 p.m., join your host, the Blue Monday Band, at Rising Silo for a great blues jam featuring talent around the NRV. We have one more Blues Brews and Bloodies for the year. August 16th, Triple Threat featuring JoJo Stockton, Dara James, and Mojo Parker will be over at Eastern Divine. I get my list from the New River Blues Society. They put on a lot of these events. There's going to be a few members potentially opening at the Allie Venable concert. Thor Haynes is a member, Breathing the Blues. He does a lot. He is the member. Blues and Buddies is a show they put on. They bring a lot of great bands into town, including Reverend Billy C. Wirtz, who was here last weekend, Skylar Burrell, Big Al and the Heavyweights, Kirk Crandall and the Stella Vives, Gay Deg Balola, just to name a few. They do lesson giveaways, instrument giveaways. They do it all. They're a fantastic organization. New River Blues Society. You can learn more at newriverbluesociety.com or over on Facebook, New River Blues Society. Yeah, I'm going to go ahead and give you three songs. We're going to call it a day. Make sure to tune in next week for another great episode of Blues After Hours. We're going to do Paul Osher, Gotta Go Now, Nick Moss and the Lip Tops, Ain't Times Hard, and Hound Dog Taylor and the House Rockers. Wild About You, baby. I'm DJ Jazzy J, and this has been Blues After Hours.

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I'm a DJ Jazzy Jazz. One more for the road. I'm going to go let Lynn in the building, so he'll be coming on next. But I'm going to leave you off with Clarence Gatemouth Brown, Long Way Home, here on Blues After Hours.

baby, but you made a believer out of me. I used to love you.

0: 90.7 WVTFM Blacksburg. My name is Len, and this is the Rare Groove every Thursday night. Now, I guess only a couple more weeks, maybe one or two more weeks over here. And then I think we should be heading back over to the mothership in Squires. But yeah, had some issues trying to get into the building tonight, so that was crazy. We somehow managed to do it. We're here. I ain't leaving now. I'm staying. You can give me a call if you'd like. 540-231-9888. It's 540-231-WVT. My name is Len. I'll be with you all night long. 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I mean, there's other apps, I'm sure. But do you know, Jameis? No?
1: There's some listed on the website. I'll tell you there.
0: There you go. Here's Jimmy Smith.

Jimmy Smith here on 90.7 with the sermon, the title track to the album. I remember when I saw Jimmy Smith, man, the entire performance, I was almost just under 2 hours, maybe an hour and a half, I don't know, and smiling from ear to ear the entire time. I mean, the biggest grin the entire time he was playing. It was just amazing. Went up there to the 9:30 club. Me and my old roommate Bean. Y'all know Bean? A lot of you fish heads in town. All you tour heads out there. People who actually, if you all are at Floyd Fest, you probably know Emily. I think she's like the bar manager or the person who runs all the alcohol for Floyd Fest or something like that. And she's been helping run the Lime Kiln these days. But she and I were roommates for years, and she and I drove up to that show. And Thievery Corporation. But it was just the two dudes, Eric and Rob, and they DJ'd a set kind of like, you know, one of my old jazz sets, actually, to be honest with you. And then Jimmy Smith came out with his band and just blew the place up. It was amazing. It was so wonderful. Yeah. So give me a call if you like. Tom did. Far out. Appreciate you, Tom. We're gonna be kind of just, I don't know. I got a vibe going. We'll see what's happening. And maybe you just all sit on back and chill and enjoy the ride. This coming up, there's some James Tatum and his trio with a track, Introduction.

0: Oh my gosh, yes. Lessamine with moto centripeto, which just means centripetal motion. From the future Santa Lessamine. Romano Mussolini before that, and some Lloyd Miller with Gol e Gandum. 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DJ Skittles. 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Groovy. Give me a call if you can, if you want. 540-231-9888. That's 540-231-WVT. So I found a way to be able to introduce really cool albums to you in almost their entirety without necessarily breaking the FCC violations. And that's why Plain Lim is my bed music. So tonight's bed music is this new album I got. Hold on. Pierpont and Helgeson. The album is called On Time. And it's all like this really groovy cinematic jazz a la, like, you know, early 70s, late 60s heist films and exploitation type films, you know? Yeah. Just that way, if you're digging what you hear, there you go. I'll let you know if you want to call in. 540-231-9888. So, let's get back into it. Yes?
1: Yes.
0: Here's some Mahavishnu.

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So Mahavishnu before that with You Know, off of the Inner Mounting Flame. 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My name is Len, and this is The Rare Groove every Thursday night. Russell and Donna called up. Hey, hey! Russell's on, like it was his job on Monday. All morning long, good stuff, great times. He donated that Rolling Stones album that we're going to be playing something off of in a little bit. And Brenda, it will now be here in rotation, so you can request it all day long, and people will find it and play it for you. So there you go. Yay! Ask and you shall receive. Russ heard you, and he answered you through the universe. Wonderful. And maybe, I don't know, Amazon.com. But you're in tune to the greatest radio station in the world. Summertime is about ready to end, meaning we're going to be heading back over to the mothership in Squires in the next week or so. And everyone will be coming in. We'll have a new schedule coming up on the fall. Radiothon will be coming up in the fall, so remember that. Keep that in mind. And tune in for a whole new set of schedules, a whole new bunch of DJs. But a lot of returning faces, too, or returning voices, too. So tune in for that. This should be coming up the next little bit, actually. With it, August 1st coming up on this weekend, I imagine the applications will be coming out in the very near future. So keep an ear out for that. And those of you who are interested in DJing, keep an eye out for the applications as well as on multiple channels, right? Facebook, Slack, and all that jazz, email. But also, if you're looking to become a new DJ, keep an eye out for when the orgy is going to happen. It's usually the second week of school or first week of school, depending on how organized they are. But so keep an eye out for that and an ear out for that and all that stuff too. So that's coming up in the next few weeks. But what's coming up right now? We got a little bit of the Three Sons, only on the greatest radio station in the world, 90.7 WVTFM, Blacksburg.